0: Aerosmith with a cover version of the Beatles' Come Together on Steve Gorman Rock. Steve Gorman, sports is coming up in a few minutes.
1: Sports? Oh, yeah.
0: Later this hour, today in rock music history, or maybe it's herstory. I'm not sure. We'll decide at the time. But right now, here is arguably the baddest rock and roll track of all time. Gimme Shelter.
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2: Steve Gorman Sports. The trade that seems like it's taken forever has finally arrived. Giannis from the Milwaukee Bucks, along with Bobby Portis, to the Miami Heat for 1, 2, 3, 4 current players, 3 first round picks, a second round pick, and 1 pick swap. That is a Brinks truck of parts and tools for the Milwaukee Bucks to try to build a new team around. For Miami, I'm not really sure what this does in the short term, and Giannis doesn't really have a long term. Now, Pat Riley got what he was looking for, a superstar, a reminder to the rest of the league that Miami is still a destination free agents want to go to. But the Heat don't have the pieces, at least not yet, to put around Giannis where you can say they are a legitimate contender. Are they going to be a good team? Well, sure. Bam Adebayo and Giannis, that's two building blocks right there. But the Heat are going to have to figure out how to utilize Giannis's final years within his athletic prime. He's been injury-riddled the last couple seasons. He's aging like everybody does. It's a good move. The Heat were going nowhere as currently configured, and they had to do something. But boy, now the really hard part begins. But knowing Pat Riley and the Heat, something tells me it's going to work out okay.
3: If it rocks, it's on the Fox.
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21: A better life with Dr. Sanjay Gupta.
22: By age 35, two-thirds of American men will experience some degree of noticeable hair loss. And by age 50, about 85% of men will have significantly thinning hair. That's according to the American Hair Loss Association. Now, one dermatologist explained that hair loss can either be genetic or it can be triggered by stress, illness, surgery, medications, major life events. No matter the cause, a lot of men, understandably, are frustrated by hair loss because it seems like a loss of control. You can take great care of your scalp by all sorts of expensive lotions and potions, but that might not matter. There are some tried and true medications that might work, like minoxidil or finasteride. But another solution is just shaving it off. And I've heard more and more how liberating this can be for a lot of guys. That's the ultimate control of their appearance. I'm Dr. Sanjay Gupta, helping you live a better life.
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0: Pat Benatar, hit me with your best shot from the Crimes of Passion album on Steve Gorman Rocks. U2 in 1987 pretty much took over the world. They became the biggest band on planet Earth with the Joshua Tree, one of several huge hit singles from that album, with or without you.
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0: You Too, With or Without You on Steve Gorman Rocks. At a time when music videos were as important as the music itself, boy, Van Halen stepped up big. Really kind of resisted until the 1984 album, but then they embraced the form. And the video for this next song was one of those that everybody you knew was like, hey, have you seen the new Van Halen video? So many quick vignettes, so funny, so silly, and so quintessentially Van Halen. The great Pete Angelus directed and conceived this video. He was responsible for some of the greatest rock videos of the 80s and the 90s. But I don't know that anything was ever better than Hot for Teacher.
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0: right, Van Halen's Michael Anthony. Tell our listeners what's up.
1: Hey, Michael Anthony here. You're listening to Steve Gorman Rocks. Now, he does, so you listen to it.
0: Okay, I said tell them, not scare them.
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1: It is June 23rd, April Rose, and I think this would be a great time to look back. How about a quick history lesson?
2: Oh, yes. Let's go.
1: On this day in 2023, just 2 years ago, Foo Fighters Dave Grohl wanted to take the train to his surprise performance at the Glastonbury Festival in England. Mm-hmm. And he did a pretty good job of keeping his identity hidden. That is, until he forgot and, you know, basically walked up and down the aisle of the train. He's a man of the people. People found out about it.
2: Oh, my gosh.
1: The secret was spoiled. You can't keep a good man down. On this day in 2004, Bob Dylan was awarded an honorary degree by the University of St. Andrews. That is Scotland's oldest university, and they named him a, quote, doctor of music.
2: Is an honorary degree an actual real degree, though, Steve?
1: Well, no, you can't use it in a job application, but I don't think Bob Dylan's in the job market right now. On this day in 1990, a 13-year-old named Keith Sorrentino filed a $500,000 lawsuit against Madonna. He said he was suffering from nightmares and bedwetting problems after he ran into Madonna outside her home and she allegedly flung him to the ground.
2: This all checks out. I believe him.
1: Yeah, in 1990 especially, I think Madge was exactly the kind of person who would see a 13-year-old kid who got all excited to see her, and she would just fling them to the ground. That makes perfect sense to me.
2: If it rocks, it's on the Fox.
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26: A colleague of mine went to a meeting of the primetime seniors the other week. There are programs like this all over the country for people in their 60s, 70s, 80s, and beyond to stay active. It's not just something to keep older folks busy. It helps to keep their bodies in shape and their brains sharp. Showing up with a good attitude is a must, and research shows that having the right mindset actually does lead to better physical aging. So if you need some suggestions to boost your positivity, experts we talked to recommended focusing on goals, which can boost your confidence. Practice gratitude, they said. One of the seniors my colleague met told her that just waking up in the morning is, quote, better than the alternative. That's true. Focus on the things you can control. Diet and exercise. And very importantly, surround yourself with positive people, because that can be contagious. I'm Dr. Sanjay Gupta, helping you live a better life.
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28: 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We're giving out Steve's number so you can do just that. 844-446-7626. 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

0: Motley Crue, Dr. Feel Good on Steve Gorman Rocks, the title track to their 1989 album, when the band was in fact feeling really, really good. A year after they were feeling anything but good, the band got off the road after the Girls, Girls, Girls tour. All four members independently recognized, I got to get healthy. I got to get sober. They were what you would call partying, what I would call trying to kill themselves in hindsight. So hard on that tour. As I said, all four guys reached that decision alone. They all went to rehab. They all started recovery. They came back sober and better than ever. So much for sex, drugs, and rock and roll. They were fine with just, I guess, sex and rock and roll after 1989.
1: If it rocks, it's on the Fox.

0: Riders on the Storm, The Doors on Steve Gorman Rocks. Steve, I was like thinking about the name The Doors and how simple it is. Like, where the guy's high and they're like looking at a door and a window and a ceiling. Like, we're the ceilings, we're the windows, we're the door. Like, it's such a simple name. But then I looked it up and Jim Morrison had a book called The Doors of Perception. And so that's where it came from, which is pretty deep.
1: Aldous Huxley, I believe, wrote that book.
0: Oh my, how do you know these things? You know the most random facts about rock that like nobody on history knows, nobody on earth knows except for Google and Steve Gorman.
1: I know a whole bunch of stuff about rock music and I know your social security number and that's all I need to know.
0: Good luck because my credit score is not great. 99.9 The Fox rocks.

0: Ozzy Osbourne, Over the Mountain on Steve Gorman Rocks. On one hand, it's amazing that we're approaching the first anniversary of Ozzy Osbourne's death because it feels like it was a couple of weeks ago. But on the other hand, it's amazing that it's only been 11 months. Ozzy felt like one of those guys who was living on borrowed time for 40 years. And he would have told you that, in fact, he was. Nobody thought in the early 80s that Ozzy was going to have a great solo run. There was just no reason to think he could. Yes, he was a great singer and he was a unique artist, but he had just driven himself right into the ditch with drugs and alcohol. When he finally put it all together, got his health together, was able to kick the worst of his demons, even then, nobody thought it would last as long as it did. I'm sad that we don't have Ozzy anymore, but I'm also blown away and thrilled that we had him for as long as we did.
1: If it rocks, it's on the Fox.
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8: A Better Life with Dr. Sanjay Gupta.
11: Osteoporosis affects millions of people in the United States and around the world. It's a disease that basically causes someone's bones to become weak, brittle, and porous, which can increase their risk of fractures. Now, the good news here is there are things you can do other than, or in addition to, taking medications to prevent fractures before it's too late. One is to up your intake of calcium and vitamin D. You also want to eat more protein. One functional medicine dietitian told us that that helps build muscle, and if you're building muscle strength, then you are also building bone strength. You want to be mindful of your workouts. The best ways to build bone density, one therapist told us, are going to be resistance exercises like lifting weights, and also exercises that make your bones take a bit of an impact, such as jumping or even running, just loading the bones a little bit more. I'm Dr. Sanjay Gupta, helping you live a better life.
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0: Whitesnake, Is This Love on Steve Gorman Rocks. The Cars came out of Boston in 1978, and there was nothing but love for these guys. The first new wave band to really take over the world. From the debut album, here's Good Times Roll.
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0: The Cars, Good Times Roll on Steve Gorman Rocks. The Cars are from Boston, Massachusetts. Nobody ever called them Northern Rock. You know, we never talked about, oh, the Cars and Aerosmith, man, those are some great Northern Rock bands. But when a band comes out of the South, and specifically the Southeast, well, we lump them all together as Southern Rock. It's always such a funny thing to me. To me, the Allman Brothers, Marshall Tucker Band, the B-52s, REM, yes, they're all from the South, but they're all just doing their own thing. The all-time Southern Rock band of them all, to me, no. They're not Southern Rock. They're Lynyrd Skynyrd. That says all you need to know. Here's Call Me the Breeze.
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1: Skinnerd on Steve Gorman Rock. Steve, you know, there's some great stories on how bands settle on a band name. You know, I know Skinnerd was called like the Noble Five when they've started, and they also changed it to My Backyard, and somehow they settled on Leonard Skinnerd. Steve, you know the story.
2: Oh, of course I know the story. It's one of my favorites. So as you mentioned, they were playing gigs, the Noble Five in My Backyard. This is the late 60s when the members of Leonard Skinnerd are just, they're still in high school. They're playing a club in town, an all-ages venue where they're not getting paid. They're just showing up. Basically, they're rehearsing for free in front of people who are drinking beer. It's that kind of a scene. And they stepped onto the stage one night, and one of the guys in the band stepped up to the mic, and as a total joke, he said, "Hey, our name is Leonard Skinner." And everyone in the bar laughed. And the reason everyone in that bar laughed was because Leonard Skinner was a basketball coach at their high school. And everybody in that bar had at one point had a PE class or played basketball for Leonard Skinner. So just think about it like this, April. Go back to high school. Think about a teacher that everybody had to deal with that probably didn't think he

0: was all that cool, and what if you named your band after him? I mean, that'd be like me getting on stage and saying, hey, our band is named Jeff Hinson. Not cool. Nobody liked that crazy physics teacher.
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26: Osteoporosis affects millions of people in the United States and around the world. It's a disease that basically causes someone's bones to become weak, brittle, and porous, which can increase their risk of fractures. Now, the good news here is there are things you can do other than, or in addition to, taking medications to prevent fractures before it's too late. One is to up your intake of calcium and vitamin D. You also want to eat more protein. One functional medicine dietitian told us that that helps build muscle, and if you're building muscle strength, then you are also building bone strength. You want to be mindful of your workouts. The best ways to build bone density, one therapist told us, are going to be resistance exercises like lifting weights, and also exercises that make your bones take a bit of an impact, such as jumping or even running, just loading the bones a little bit more. I'm Dr. Sanjay Gupta, helping you live a better life.
27: 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Come on!
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0: Metallica with The Unforgiven on Steve Gorman Rocks from the Black Album from 1991. A few years after the Black Album was released, the members of Metallica cut their hair short, and people accused them of being sellouts. It's so silly how important rock music was, a part of the zeitgeist, the common culture in the early 90s. A band like Metallica, who were one of the biggest bands on planet Earth, they got sick of long hair, and we thought they were selling out to try to fit in with alt-rock bands. So silly in hindsight. Metallica has done one thing from day one, and that is just do whatever Metallica wants to do. If there's ever been a band that you could not accuse of selling out anything other than the venues they're playing, it would be Metallica.
1: If it rocks, it's on the Fox.

0: Heart Crazy on You on Steve Gorman Rock. Steve, I just want to razz you for a second, okay? I just want to, like, give you a jolt. How do you feel about AI music? What is your opinion on this?
1: I think AI music is satanic. I think it's the work of the devil. I think that all artificial intelligence needs to be unplugged and abandoned and destroyed.
0: Okay, good. That's it. Yeah, I've been hearing it more places, seeing it on social media. And I got to say, I have to admit, some of it's kind of catchy sometimes. And it makes me feel uncomfortable.
1: Artificial intelligence, to me, should be doing things like figuring out how to keep our roads well paved. Mm-hmm. It should be keeping people safe. It shouldn't be doing the things humans are here to do, which is write music and write poetry and paint and express the human condition. If AI wants to balance my checkbook, that's great. You want to write a song? No, I'm unplugging you. I'm throwing you into the bottom of the ocean.
0: Can you imagine if we didn't have to record the show anymore? AI just digitally came up with stuff for us to say and used our voice. Like, is that what the world's coming to?
1: Not only can I imagine it, so can our bosses. So zip it.
0: Okay.
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0: It's time for Steve Gorman Sports.
2: Steve Gorman Sports. The trade that seems like it's taken forever has finally arrived. Giannis from the Milwaukee Bucks, along with Bobby Portis, to the Miami Heat for 1, 2, 3, 4 current players, 3 first round picks, a second round pick, and 1 pick swap. That is a Brinks truck of parts and tools for the Milwaukee Bucks to try to build a new team around. For Miami, I'm not really sure what this does in the short term, and Giannis doesn't really have a long term. Now, Pat Riley got what he was looking for, a superstar, a reminder to the rest of the league that Miami is still a destination free agents want to go to. But the Heat don't have the pieces, at least not yet, to put around Giannis where you can say they are a legitimate contender. Are they going to be a good team? Well, sure. Bam Adebayo and Giannis, that's two building blocks right there. But the Heat are going to have to figure out how to utilize Giannis's final years within his athletic prime. He's been injury riddled the last couple seasons. He's aging like everybody does. It's a good move. The Heat were going nowhere as currently configured, and they had to do something. But boy, now the really hard part begins. But knowing Pat Riley and the Heat, something tells me it's going to work out okay.
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0: Kansas Carry On Wayward Son from the Left Overture album on Steve Gorman Rocks from 1980's The Game. In the USA, really the last big hit for the band Queen. This is another one, Bites the Dust.
1: If it rocks, it's on the Fox.

0: please. It's time for Classic Rock Rewind with April Rose on Steve Gorman Rocks.
1: On this day, back in 1995, Bon Jovi and Van Halen started a three-night stand performing at London's Wembley Stadium. This was actually part of Bon Jovi's These Days tour, and they had Van Halen opening for 20 of the European dates. Now, Van Halen, they were happy to support Bon Jovi as they were playing their new album, Balance. All three shows were completely sold out, and the last show was even recorded and made into a DVD entitled Live from London. Now, talk about the hits being played from both Bon Jovi and, of course, this being Sammy Hagar era. So you got Ain't Talking About Love, Panama, and Jump all on the set. It was three nights of glory from two of the biggest bands in rock, and it all started on this day in Classic Rock Rewind. I'm April Rose, and this is Steve Gorman Rocks.
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0: Van Halen with Panama on Steve Gorman Rocks from the 1984 album. It really is astonishing how much Van Halen accomplished in a short amount of time. They pumped out six albums in as many years. And when David Lee Roth, at the end of the 1984 World Tour, left the band, he left what was probably the biggest rock band on the planet. Van Halen, from 1978's debut until 1985, when that tour ended, every year bigger than the year before. Every record bigger than the record before. Every passing week, month, year, they just grabbed more and more and more people. And something very impactful happened the year before Van Halen released 1984, and that is that Edward Van Halen appeared on Michael Jackson's Thriller album, playing the guitar solo on Beat It. That introduced the name Edward Van Halen to millions of pop fans who had no idea who Van Halen was. And believe me, that paid dividends. 1984 came out, number one album all over the world.
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2: New message.
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11: For years, we've been talking about both the positive and negative effects of being on social media. And I would say, by and large, for older adults, social media is net positive. Not all positive, but net positive. Helps them keep in touch with friends and stay social. But for younger people, social media use, especially heavy use, tends to be net negative. In fact, according to this year's World Happiness Report, youth who use social media more than 5 hours a day reported a lower level of well-being. And researchers who study this sort of thing found that many teens wish these platforms didn't even exist, and yet they can't seem to stop using them. Experts we talked to largely suggested two things. Ideally, along with your friend group, take some time offline. Also, try to recurate your algorithm so it shows you posts that'll make you feel good. I'm Dr. Sanjay Gupta, helping you live a better life.
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0: AC/DC with Thunderstruck on Steve Gorman Rocks. That's from 1990's The Razor's Edge album. Now, that single took over the world in 1991, but the album came out in 90. I was out on the road for the first time with my former band, The Black Crowes, when Razor's Edge was released. And we got a copy of it, and we listened to it in the van. And we were a little hesitant because, as far as we knew, in our mid-20s, AC/DC was just getting old. I mean, those guys were like 35 years old. Do you really think they can still rock? Which just goes to show how little we knew about the world and how limited our perspective was. AC/DC in 1991, when I put on Razor's Edge, I thought to myself, oh my God, they still sound like a band that's just getting started. That is some serious rock and roll magic right there.
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0: Quiet Riot, come on, Feel the Noise, kicking off the fifth and final hour of a Tuesday night of Steve Gorman Rocks. If you're just joining us, we still got the Chili Peppers, Judas Priest, Foreigner, Pearl Jam, Rush, and right now we've got early John Mellencamp, back from the John Cougar days. I Need a Lover.
1: If it rocks, it's on the Fox.

0: It's time for Questionable Wisdom on Steve Gorman Rocks. Here's April Rose with tonight's question.
1: Listening on Y103 out in Youngstown, Ohio, we have Evelyn who needs some advice.
2: Okay.
1: Now, Evelyn is dating a doctor, Steve. A gynecologist, to be specific.
2: Okay. I know what they do.
1: The relationship is fairly new, about 6 months. And recently, Evelyn's jealousy levels have skyrocketed, okay? Now, here's the thing. She can't help thinking about who her boyfriend's inspecting while he's at work and she's sitting at home. And she wants some advice on how to cope with this, Steve. What should she do?
2: Oh, my God. Evelyn, here's what you should do. Stop the relationship right now. Hmm. You're not going to get over this. He's a gynecologist. Mm-mm. He's not a gigolo.
1: Right.
2: Why did he choose to go into gynecology? I don't know. Ask him. But chances are he doesn't do it simply because he likes to see women's private bits. He's just a medical doctor, and that's where he ended up. But if you're jealous about this 6 months into the relationship, it's not going to get better. The only option is to be the person that everyone checks in with. Hi, I'm here for my appointment.
1: That'd be so
2: and then
1: bad.
2: You could sit there, Evelyn, and like, you know, the door opens, someone comes in. Hi, I'm here for my 10:15. And you can say, oh, no, you're not.
1: You have some really hot chick walks in and she's like, oh, sorry, we're closed for the day.
2: I'm sorry. Dr. Johnson had to be called away from the office forever.
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9: For decades, the prevailing wisdom for someone who's had a heart attack has been to put them on beta blockers for the rest of their life. But new research suggests that might not be necessary, and that the benefits of these medications probably taper off after a year or two. On the whole, and for the average person, beta blockers are very safe and very effective. But, as with any medication, they can come with a cost. A financial one, and also potential side effects. We're talking about things like fatigue, dizziness, dry mouth, dry eyes. I want to be clear when I say that you absolutely should talk to your doctor before starting or stopping any medication. Point is, if you're years out from a heart attack and you're in otherwise good health, you might want to ask your doctor about discontinuing beta blockers. You want to, of course, keep up a healthy lifestyle, diet, exercise, and sleep. I'm Dr. Sanjay Gupta, helping you live a better life.
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0: Judas Priest, you got another thing coming on Steve Gorman Rocks. That song was recorded at Tittenhurst, Ringo Starr's estate that he bought from John Lennon. Man, if the walls in that house could talk, huh? Here's Foreigner, Cold as Ice.
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0: Foreigner Cold as Ice on Steve Gorman Rocks. A young love can be really cold. Well, when it ends anyway. That first heartbreak, man, everybody remembers that. Countless books, movies, songs, poems have been written about early love. The band Pearl Jam has a song from the early days called Black. Eddie Vedder said, it's a song about first relationships. It's a song about letting go. It's rare that a relationship can withstand the Earth's gravitational pull and where it's going to take people and how they're going to grow. And I've heard it said that you can't really have a true love unless it was a love unrequited. It's harsh because then your truest one is the one you can't have forever. Now, I don't know if that's true or not, but that sort of vibe is what I feel when I hear this song. Eddie Vedder singing a song that is universally relatable. Here's Pearl Jam with Black.
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0: 3 on Steve Gorman Rocks. Here's your host, Steve Gorman.
1: It is June 23rd, April Rose, and I think this would be a great time to look back. How about a quick history lesson?
2: Oh, yes. Let's go.
1: On this day in 2023, just 2 years ago, Foo Fighters' Dave Grohl wanted to take the train to his surprise performance at the Glastonbury Festival in England. Mm-hmm. And he did a pretty good job of keeping his identity hidden. That is, until he forgot and, you know, basically walked up and down the aisle of the train. He's a man of the people. People found out about it.
2: Oh, my gosh.
1: The secret was spoiled. You can't keep a good man down. On this day in 2004, Bob Dylan was awarded an honorary degree by the University of St. Andrews. That is Scotland's oldest university, and they named him a, quote, doctor of music.
2: Is an honorary degree an actual real degree, though, Steve?
1: Well, no, you can't use it in a job application.

0: But I don't think Bob Dylan's in the job market right now. On this day in 1990, a 13-year-old named Keith Sorrentino filed $500,000 lawsuit against Madonna. He said he was suffering from nightmares and bedwetting problems after he ran into Madonna outside her home and she allegedly flung him to the ground.
1: This all checks out. I believe him.
0: Yeah, in 1990 especially, I think Madge was exactly the kind of person who would see a 13-year-old kid who got all excited to see her, and she would just fling them to the ground. That makes perfect sense to me.
2: If it rocks, it's on the Fox.
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27: A better life with Dr. Sanjay Gupta.
28: They say consistency is key, but sometimes you just got to switch it up. A new study out of Harvard School of Public Health found that varying your exercise routine could add years to your life. What exercise someone did didn't matter much. What did matter was that all the exercises together worked all the muscle groups in their body. Now, an added benefit to changing things up is it can help you push through the plateau effect. That's when your body gets so efficient at doing something that you actually stop getting better at it. And we know from previous research that specializing in any one sport at a young age can make someone actually more prone to injury. And as experts we talk to point out, even elite athletes switch up things with their workouts, making sure to target strength, cardio, flexibility, balance, and doing that every single week. I'm Dr. Sanjay Gupta, helping you live a better life.
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0: Rush with Limelight on Steve Gorman Rocks. Neil Peart wrote the lyrics to that song basically complaining about life in the limelight. He was never comfortable being famous. It was a hit song. It ultimately made him far more famous. That is how it goes sometimes.
1: Oh, yeah. Neil Peart actually saved my butt big time. I'll tell you why. I was doing a stage announcement at a Rush concert, and I told all the Rush fans that it was my first time seeing Rush, and they all booed.
0: Oh boy.
1: I almost got kicked off stage, and then I slipped in with saying, but my favorite drummer, well, of course, besides Steve Gorman, my favorite drummer on earth is Neil Peart, which, of course, rebirthed me, and they accepted me back into their lives.
0: You just have to understand, they'd never seen a woman at a Rush concert, so they weren't sure how to handle it.
1: Stop it.
0: You were like the first astronaut on the moon. We can discuss this at much greater length tomorrow night. Wednesday night, Steve Gorman Rocks. Same time, same place. Five more hours of great music. April and I will talk to you then. Cheers.
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1: The best part of the day begins now. It's time to get your rock on with Steve Gorman and April Rose. It's Steve Gorman Rocks. Welcome to the show.
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0: Pink Floyd from Dark Side of the Moon, kicking off a Tuesday night of Steve Gorman Rocks. April Rose, have you ever been to Detroit, Michigan?
1: I have, of course. There's a racetrack up there called Belle Isle that you kind of have to like take a little, there's like a little bridge to get to it. But like Detroit,
0: yeah.
1: I like Detroit because it's like a mini Chicago, a little more dangerous, but like a mini Chicago.
0: You know, up until the 1950s, it was the fourth biggest city in America. It was rivaling Chicago. And it was, of course, the car industry fueled the American economy. And I, too, have been to Belle Isle. When I was a kid, I didn't even know there was a racetrack there. I just went there and walked around once. Yeah.
1: Oh, so you just saw it and wandered around by yourself as a child in Detroit? That's crazy.
0: No, but I can pretend that's what happened. No, I was with my family. My parents are both from Detroit.
1: Oh, I didn't know that.
0: Yeah, we were visiting Grandma, and we went to Belle Isle, and I don't really remember anything about it other than I went. But, you know, I'm sure at some point somebody handed me a Werner's ginger ale, and all was right in the world.
1: Ooh, that sounds delicious.
0: That's the best ginger ale on earth, and if you want one, go to Detroit, or as Kiss called it, Detroit Rock City.
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0: Austin with Peace of Mind on Steve Gorman Rocks, a song from the debut album, the great success of which brought Tom Scholz, the founder of Boston, anything but peace of mind. He was kind of a control freak. Tom wrote all the songs, arranged them all, produced them all, recorded everything other than the drums and the vocals himself. Boston was basically a one-man band with some help from a drummer and a singer. But he signed that deal with Columbia Records. It was a massive success, and suddenly he had partners, as in a record company, who had a very clear idea of what they thought he should do next and always. Tom spent years putting that record together, tinkering. He loved having complete control. Now, granted, when you sign with a record company, you're going to give up a lot of control. It never really sat easy with Tom Scholz. The follow-up album, Don't Look Back, did really good business. But after that, he was kind of like, yeah, I've had enough of this, man. The music industry, it just ain't my bag. He continued to make music. He continued to make really good music. But suffice to say, Tom Scholz never had the peace of mind so many artists get when they find success they long craved. He was a man used to doing it his way, and he never was able to do it exactly his way the same ever again.
1: If it rocks, it's on the Fox.
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19: A better life with Dr. Sanjay Gupta.
20: There are lots of things you can measure to get an idea of how healthy you are at any given moment. Temperature, heart rate, blood pressure, just to name a few. But how about how healthy you will be and how long you're likely to live? According to a new study out of the University at Buffalo, two simple strength tests are pretty accurate at predicting longevity in older women. One is hand grip strength, and the other is how quickly people can stand up from a seated position without using their arms. By the way, I remember interviewing former President Jimmy Carter when he was quite old and being really impressed how he just popped out of the chair without using his arms. Not a lot of older people can actually do that. But I think the message here is that maintaining strength as you age is going to help you perform everyday activities, but also help you avoid injury and stay independent. I'm Dr. Sanjay Gupta, helping you live a better life.
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0: Eagles, the title track to Hotel California, an album that was released at the end of 76, but widely associated with 77. That's the year that the Eagles took over planet Earth. A year after that, Toto hit the scene here from their self-titled debut album, Hold the Line.
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0: Toto with Hold the Line on Steve Gorman Rocks. The members of Toto were all well-known and greatly respected, if not exactly famous, before the band even came together. These guys were all L.A. session players. They had played on countless albums for other artists for years. When they put the band together, started doing their own music, it was kind of a no-brainer that they were going to get a record deal. But even then, I don't think people could have understood they would have quite so many hit songs. They just happened to be great session musicians who also were great songwriters. Toto, often misunderstood, by the 80s when the DIY craze was kind of sweeping rock music, they were seen as holdovers from some corporate world. They were just musicians, plain and simple. Great players, all of them, good dudes, and like I said, knew their way around a good hook. Another band full of great hooks, a rock band that in the late 80s was primed for superstardom. They never quite got there. They just had to settle for good old-fashioned stardom. Here's the Cult.
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0: It's time for Questionable Wisdom on Steve Gorman Rocks. 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
2: Okay.
1: Now, Evelyn is dating a doctor, Steve. A gynecologist, to be specific.
2: Oh, okay. I know what they do.
1: The relationship is fairly new, about 6 months. And recently, Evelyn's jealousy levels have skyrocketed. Okay, now here's the thing. She can't help thinking about who her boyfriend's inspecting while he's at work and she's sitting at home. And she wants some advice on how to cope with this, Steve. What should she do?
2: Oh, my God. Evelyn, here's what you should do. Stop the relationship right now. Hmm. You're not going to get over this. He's a gynecologist. Mm-hmm. He's not a gigolo.
1: Right.
2: Why did he choose to go into gynecology? I don't know. Ask him. But chances are he doesn't do it simply because he likes to see women's private bits. He's just a medical doctor, and that's where he ended up. But if you're jealous about this 6 months into the relationship, it's not going to get better. The only option is to be the person that everyone checks in with. Hi, I'm here for my appointment.
1: Oh, that'd be so
2: and then
1: bad.
2: You could sit there, Evelyn, and like, you know, the door opens, someone comes in. Hi, I'm here for my 10:15. And you can say, oh, no, you're not.
1: You have some really hot chick walks in and she's like, oh, sorry, we're closed for the day.
2: I'm sorry. Dr. Johnson had to be called away from the office forever.
1: If it rocks, it's on the Fox.
3: New message.
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0: The Who, Pinball Wizard, that song appears on the Tommy album, the world's first ever rock opera, released in 1969. It's pretty incredible to think about how far rock music came from the Beatles' first album from 1963. Think about that, Please Please Me, all the songs the Beatles first hit. 6 years later, another band is doing a rock opera about a deaf, dumb, and blind kid who plays pinball. That is an incredibly steep slope. That is rapid growth for the genre of rock music. We often look at the transformation and the evolution of just the Beatles themselves, but look at what they impacted. Look at the rest of the music in the rock world. From Please Please Me to Tommy in just a few short years, that is mind-boggling.
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11: Few people now have asked me about a TikTok trend that they've come across. It's called 75 Hard. The challenge was created by entrepreneur and author Andy Frisella, who calls it a, quote, transformative mental toughness program and an Ironman for your brain. So here's what it entails. Eat a structured diet with no alcohol, drink a gallon of water, read 10 pages of nonfiction, take a progress photo, and complete two 45-minute workouts, one of them outdoors, every day for 75 days. Quite a challenge. We asked CNN fitness contributor Dana Santis about this, who reminded us that sustainable fitness isn't about punishment or proving discipline through extremes. It's about building habits that integrate into your lifestyle in a way that feels supportive and repeatable. If you ask me, that's going to be the key to long-term success. I'm Dr. Sanjay Gupta, helping you live a better life.
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17: A Better Life with Dr. Sanjay Gupta.
18: There are lots of things you can measure to get an idea of how healthy you are at any given moment. Temperature, heart rate, blood pressure, just to name a few. But how about how healthy you will be and how long you're likely to live? According to a new study out of the University at Buffalo, two simple strength tests are pretty accurate at predicting longevity in older women. One is hand grip strength, and the other is how quickly people can stand up from a seated position without using their arms. By the way, I remember interviewing former President Jimmy Carter when he was quite old and being really impressed how he just popped out of the chair without using his arms. Not a lot of older people can actually do that. But I think the message here is that maintaining strength as you age is going to help you perform everyday activities, but also help you avoid injury and stay independent. I'm Dr. Sanjay Gupta, helping you live a better life.
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18: For years, we've been talking about both the positive and negative effects of being on social media. And I would say, by and large, for older adults, social media is net positive. Not all positive, but net positive. Helps them keep in touch with friends and stay social. But for younger people, social media use, especially heavy use, tends to be net negative. In fact, according to this year's World Happiness Report, youth who use social media more than 5 hours a day reported a lower level of well-being. And researchers who study this sort of thing found that many teens wish these platforms didn't even exist, and yet they can't seem to stop using them. Experts we talked to largely suggested two things. Ideally, along with your friend group, take some time offline. Also, try to recurate your algorithm so it shows you posts that'll make you feel good. I'm Dr. Sanjay Gupta, helping you live a better life.
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1: My guess is if you look at the news at all, you saw the headline about the guy who was killed at an MRI machine within the last few days.
2: No, really?
1: You didn't see that?
2: No.
1: Oh, my God. How are you? Okay. Well, this guy was killed while he was getting an MRI, but while someone else was getting an MRI. So let that one roll around in your head for a second. You ever gotten an MRI?
2: Yes. And my husband has two today, so please warn me.
1: Frank has two today.
2: Two more, yeah.
1: MRIs, I've had them as well. Mm-hmm. I'm sure most people, it's not an X-ray, but it's in that ballpark, but you get into a long tube and these magnets make a clunking noise around you and they take some sort of image of whatever body part you're trying to figure out what's wrong with it. But that's kind of generally how it works. It's a little bit longer process, obviously, than an X-ray, mm-hmm. but it's that same idea. And this guy was the relative of someone getting an MRI. For some reason, he entered the room where the exam was being given and was not supposed to, and was sucked into the MRI machine, which I mentioned is magnets, because as the story said, he was wearing a 20-pound chain.
2: Excuse me?
1: He was wearing a 20-pound chain, which in another story I saw described as a necklace, a 20-pound necklace, which was then sucked in by the strong magnets that are used to make MRI sort of imaging. And I guess it pulled him in so hard he hit his head on the machine or something and died.
3: I see it described as a neck around his, a chain around his neck, 20 pounds with a large lock on it that he used for weight training.
2: So you wear it in everyday life just to, you know, train your neck muscles?
1: Think of all the procedures that you've had medically, and you've had a lot recently, Chelsea, yeah. But we've all had some. Of all the ones that you thought might kill you, would an MRI ever even crack the top 20? There's no pain. The only thing that you would there might be some claustrophobia, depending on what part of your body is being checked, but there's nothing else to it.
2: Well, I've
1: now, granted, he wasn't getting an MRI. We've already discussed that. But I'm just saying, I've had a prostate exam that I thought was going to kill me. So, I've never heard of anything happening like this.
2: Well, my experience with the MRI is not as fun as you're making it out to be. Like, I wouldn't say it was intentionally painful, but the position that I had to be in, for those just joining us, I was diagnosed with breast cancer a year and a half ago, right? So I had to be in the Superman position. I had IVs in both hands because we had the contrast dye. And then the table I had to get on had like this plastic thing in the middle, and you have to put your boobs on either side of it. And plastic thing, the nurse and I joked, she was like, this was obviously designed by a man, right? Because it was painful to have to be in that position and stay still for the hour it took or whatever.
1: Look, did it really take an hour?
2: It was a long time.
1: It feels like a long time.
2: It does feel like an hour. They're like, be calm. I know that this is probably the most awkward position you've ever been in your life, but just breathe normally.
3: Let's rewind the clock a little bit and go through the process of this guy getting ready for his day. And he's like, okay, I'm taking a loved one to get their MRI. And he's putting on his underwear and he's like, what chain am I going to put on? Am I going to put on the gold one with the Playboy bunny? No, that's a little too formal. I'm going to an MRI. Let's do the 20-pound chain with a large lock.
2: It makes me think that he wears it everywhere all the time.
1: I think he does, because the people who worked at the MRI place said this wasn't the first time. This guy had been there with the other patient before and they had told him, hey, you can't come in here with that chain. And for some reason he did. I think there was some concern. He felt like that his loved one was in pain or something. It doesn't make any sense to me. And he went into the room not supposed to. I can't think what the word is that I'm looking for there. And that was it. Sucked him in because of the chain.
2: I mean, it's awful and tragic, but this will be used as a warning going forward for everyone.
1: What? 20 pound chains, no go in the MRI room.
2: Right, you leave that at home. That's such a nightmare to me. You know how I hate like people looking at me in public and that extra attention. This guy was the opposite. How do you not notice a man with a chain and a lock on it?
1: I mean, you think about medical procedures again, and I mentioned the prostate exam, but think about Woody, who's gone through a vasectomy and a reversal. And then I think another vasectomy and another reversal. Was it twice? Did you double up on both?
2: He loved it so much, he just wanted to do it again.
1: And how Woody survived that, and yet this guy just wears a chain and gets sucked into an MRI machine.
2: It's a terrible way to go.
1: It's not. Yeah, I can't quite imagine what a way to go that it's is.
2: Traumatic for the people there witnessing
1: Oh,
2: that.
1: My God. Yeah.
3: Choose your chains carefully.
1: I mean, that's...
2: Frank was just about to put on his 20-pound chain, you know, to go to his appointment. So I'll let him know not to do that.
1: Tell him to keep the yoga pants on, though. Okay. The 20-pound yoga pants.
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16: For years, we've been talking about both the positive and negative effects of being on social media. And I would say, by and large, for older adults, social media is net positive. Not all positive, but net positive. Helps them keep in touch with friends and stay social. But for younger people, social media use, especially heavy use, tends to be net negative. In fact, according to this year's World Happiness Report, youth who use social media more than 5 hours a day reported a lower level of well-being. And researchers who study this sort of thing found that many teens wish these platforms didn't even exist, and yet they can't seem to stop using them. Experts we talked to largely suggested two things. Ideally, along with your friend group, take some time offline. 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
2: Since you've seen the story by now about the guy who was killed by being sucked into an MRI machine because he was wearing a 20-pound necklace, he wasn't the patient. He was coming in to the room and shouldn't have been, obviously, to do something for the patient, and it killed him. And I appreciate those of you that have called in.
3: This exact thing happened in Final Destination Bloodlines. Way more gruesome, of course. And I swore to my daughter that it's not that serious and anything like that wouldn't happen. And now you're telling me I'm wrong. Again, not the same level, but still, it could happen. Oh my God.
2: Yeah, I haven't seen that Final Destination movie, but I did corroborate. There are clips of it on YouTube. So.
4: There are lots of videos on YouTube that you can check out. A bunch of them are fake, but there was one they were about to decommission an old MRI machine, and they were showing what happens when there's like a metal chair in the room and how much force is exerted on that chair, like 600 pounds of force on just a metal office chair. They tied a wrench onto a cable, and that had like 400 pounds of pressure pulling on it when the MRI was on.
2: It's when legit. You go in for an MRI, they make quite sure that you don't have any metal in your body. Yeah, you don't have any plates or any pins or any of those sorts of things, because obviously that would be a really bad scenario, needless to say. 20-pound chain around your neck is one of those things that you just don't see enough of. however, you shouldn't see it in the MRI exam room. Appreciate your calls.
5: Yeah, you guys are talking about MRIs all nonchalantly. I've had an MRI before, and I can tell you, even with insurance, you truly cannot hide radio money. 20-pound chains used to be my rap name, by the way.
2: sometimes MRIs will be covered by insurance. But in my case, I remember specifically, I got mine on New Year's Eve. Because I had finally, at the end of the year, reached the deductible on the insurance. And so I was only going to have to pay whatever, 20% of it instead of the full deal. Mm-hmm. But yeah, it's expensive. Yeah. And that may be the most painful piece of the MRI, right. Unless you're wearing a 20-pound chain. Mm-hmm. So, but I imagine if there's something that, you know, it has to be done for a condition, maybe
6: like mine.
2: In your breast cancer situation, Chelsea, that maybe they do fully cover that somehow. I don't know how
6: that all works out. But I don't know about that because I have to sit down and go through line by line of the bills. But they will set you up with a payment plan that you will pay forever.
2: Mm-hmm.
6: I think I have 20 on mine.
2: Well, I'm sure you reached your deductible within minutes once you had the breast cancer diagnosis. Mm-hmm. It's like after everything they do, it doesn't matter what your deductible is. You're hitting it that day.
6: Yeah. Same with this car accident. I'm like, anybody need to see a doctor? We're doing it this year. Let's go.
2: Exactly.
6: Right.
2: Woody, maybe this is, you know, Woody's going to get another vasectomy. We reached our deductible.
6: Right.
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19: A better life with Dr. Sanjay Gupta.
20: There are lots of things you can measure to get an idea of how healthy you are at any given moment. Temperature, heart rate, blood pressure, just to name a few. But how about how healthy you will be and how long you're likely to live? According to a new study out of the University at Buffalo, two simple strength tests are pretty accurate at predicting longevity in older women. One is hand grip strength, and the other is how quickly people can stand up from a seated position without using their arms. By the way, I remember interviewing former President Jimmy Carter when he was quite old and being really impressed how he just popped out of the chair without using his arms. Not a lot of older people can actually do that. But I think the message here is that maintaining strength as you age is going to help you perform everyday activities, but also help you avoid injury and stay independent. I'm Dr. Sanjay Gupta, helping you live a better life.
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1: You ever not gone into work because of a dream you had? Or even considered it? Or even had, I'll take it down a notch, had a dream that affected you so much that you couldn't get it out of your head? Now, maybe you didn't end up saying, hey, I can't come into work today because of a dream I had last night. That'd be a tough one, I feel like, to pull off. But have you ever had a dream that really affected you? Like, I think we've all had one where you wake up in the middle of the night, you're like, oh, whatever it is, scary, sad, whatever the case may be. But then for me, I don't know, personally, rarely do I even necessarily remember it by the morning. Mm-hmm. And then almost never do I think about it again throughout the day. I had one the other night that was like that. And I wasn't like, oh, man, I can't go to work. But it was funny because we were talking about Chelsea said she had a horrible dream last night. Mm-hmm. And not that it was so scary, but that it was so physically challenging and taxing.
2: Yes. And it was a tense situation. And my body didn't wake me up. And I wanted to call you and say, I'm not coming in today.
1: Well, of course. You want to do that every day.
2: I feel like, yeah, my brain's not working right because I feel like my brain didn't rest. My body didn't rest. Like, is it possible that I'm sore from my dream?
1: You're so sore.
2: Like, my body doesn't feel me. Maybe I was tensing up like as I was sleeping. And that's why I don't feel great today, too, physically.
1: That definitely happens.
2: Yeah, there's a lot of that.
1: I mean, there are physical reactions to the mental things. I mean, you must have done where you're dreaming and somebody throws something at you or something and then you wake up because you actually put your hands up. I've had that happen so many times.
2: Really?
1: Oh, yeah.
2: Usually I just wake up when something is too scary and my brain is like, this isn't real. This isn't real. This isn't real. But last night it was just like I was trying to get out of like a hospital essentially that my whole family was being kept in and several other people. Like it was an escape kind of situation, but then I was also lost and I hate being lost. But the real kicker is that everything in the dream, it's like I was moving in slow motion. I couldn't do things normally, which is so frustrating. Yes. Mentally in the dream.
1: I think that's a common thing. I know I've had that too.
2: That's my worst.
1: Your
2: yeah.
1: legs aren't working right.
2: Right. I just can't, like, I can't go. I can't function. I can't do it. And so it's just my brain is messed up today. My body. It's going to be a great show.
3: You need to stop doing drugs before bedtime.
2: It's not what it is.
3: Or maybe like.
2: Maybe I need to take drugs before bedtime because I don't normally remember my dreams. And I only remember the bad ones. So I'm not having luxurious dreams. Yeah.

0: Somebody may not know that Troy Woody periodically has a dream where he and Troy Aikman are in a convertible.
1: Carmen Ghia.
0: In a parking garage.
2: Right.
1: And we're throwing footballs at people.
0: But I believe part of it is you can't find the exit.
1: That's correct.
0: So I've heard this so much that I can tell you what Woody's reoccurring dream is.
2: I'm about to start having that dream myself. You know?
0: That sounds like such a delight compared to the one that I couldn't shake.
1: Clearly, my brain loves me and your brains hate you guys.
0: I mean, you must have negatives as well.
1: I do, but I don't want to bring them up because they suck.
0: Those are the ones I want to know
2: right,
0: about.
2: Right, exactly.
1: Two words, night terrors. Yeah. You guys ever have one of those?
0: I mean, stuff that sort of unidentified as I'm trying to go to sleep usually is like you're sort of falling into that relaxed state, but there's something really scary. I don't know.
1: It's
0: almost not identifiable.
2: What counts as a night terror?
1: Waking up the entire house with your screaming. That's where I'm at.
0: You have
2: latent PTSD that needs to be worked on?
1: It's not even latent.
0: That's happening a lot, or what do you
1: mean? Not a lot, but when it happens, it wakes up the whole house.
2: Well, that's frightening for everybody, and you really should look into that.
1: Yeah, maybe.
2: I mean, I'm not happy with just being upset in my dream, and I'm not screaming out loud.
1: The last time was when we were just on vacation and the whole family in the Airbnb. It was neat. That was a fun breakfast to describe to your in-laws, like, hey, why were you screaming in the middle of the night?
2: Do you remember what's happening in your dreams when you scream?
1: Nope.
0: Well, that's probably a blessing.
1: Right. All I know is that, like, you guys know how loud I am.
2: Yeah.
1: Yeah. Now picture that screaming, and it's 4 a.m.
0: That only happens when I have a cramp in the middle of the night, and I will scream out loud 100%. Right.
1: No, I
0: don't think I've ever screamed in a dream that I'm aware of.
2: Right. I can't. Like, maybe I'm trying to in my dream, but my mind is just like, I can't make things happen.
0: Can't open your mouth.
1: Enjoy your slow motion.
2: I can't. No, it's so frustrating.
0: Can't make it into work today. I screamed in a dream last night. Sorry. 704-FEZ-3200. There's also the talk back button on the iHeartRadio app.
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2: We were talking in the last segment about just really, really memorable and taxing dreams. We were sort of joking about the idea that you might call into work and say, I just can't make it in today. I had a crazy dream last night. But Chelsea was saying how just beaten up she felt after this dream she had last night.
3: Mentally, physically, I don't feel like I slept.
2: And recently, within the last 3 weeks or so, I had a dream that I couldn't not keep thinking about. It was awful because it was a dude who was beating his dog, saying he was training it, and I'm trying to stop it. And I couldn't get it out of my head throughout the day. It just kept popping in. And it was just so weird because I'd never had a dream. I usually don't even remember them. But appreciate your calls.
4: So I have nightmares every night. Without fail, and I usually remember them, not always, but most of the time, and most of them scare me half to death. If I didn't go to work every time I had a nightmare, I would never go to work.
2: Right.
3: Gosh, that sounds awful.
5: Can you see somebody about that?
3: I'm guessing she probably has. I'm afraid like to take any kind of sleeping medication would make the problem worse for myself. Like my dreams would just be out of hand, or I would be in such a deep sleep state. I wouldn't be able to come out of it. So, I mean, I'm guessing you have that for so long. You do try everything.
2: Woody was mentioning waking up an entire house because of screaming when he would have these night terrors. Mm-hmm. Doesn't sound fun, but this guy gets it.
6: Yeah, Woody, I'd have night terrors too if I traded in a perfectly good Toyota pickup truck on an electric F-150. Ah, you suck.
2: I think there's two guys who call in and give Woody the business about his truck on a regular basis.
5: I love it when ignorant people speak as if they know what they're talking about.
2: Yeah, we do it every day.
5: I know.
2: So, of course, we love it. I love the truck guys, though. Very, very angry, and that's fun. 704-FEZ-3200.
7: You guys are talking about weird dream stuff. I had a dream one time. I was just, doing stuff in the house, and I coughed, up this huge chunk of phlegm, and I actually did. And in my dream, I went in the bathroom to go spit it in the toilet, and I woke up as I was spitting this huge loogie on the floor of my bedroom.
2: Yeah, the ones where you're doing something in your dream and then you're also doing it in real life, but that's pretty common too.
5: But not in the correct area.
2: Right.
3: Sometimes those are alcohol induced.
5: Yeah. I've had a couple of those.
3: Not to blame people, but.
2: And that one may or may not be. Obviously, right. I don't know, but I know Woody has talked about whizzing in your mom's closet or something.
5: Yeah.
2: That's not a euphemism, by the way, for something actually in her closet.
5: Right. She's like, what are you doing? I was like, what does it look like I'm doing? I'm going to the bathroom. Hey, you're in my closet. Mm-hmm.
2: And?
5: Whoopsie.
3: Right. Mine squatting over the crisper. Don't forget that one.
2: Also not a euphemism. Squatting over the crisper.
5: It happens, right?
3: It does. I was a kid. I was sick. So I was sleepwalking and needed to go to the bathroom. And there my mom found me.
2: I forgot you
3: fridge
2: were a
3: door,
2: kid.
3: Yeah, fridge door.
2: I was thinking
3: door
2: you were
3: open.
2: Old. I thought that was alcohol induced as well.
3: That could have been. That's very in the realm of possibility.
2: Oh, okay. When you said kid, then I thought you meant young, like before
3: I was,
2: alcohol.
3: Yeah. But I mean, let's be honest. I could have done that older and alcohol induced as well.
5: That celery never tasted the same.
2: If you ever put out a memoir a book, I really want it to be called Squatting Over the Crisper.
3: I'll take your ideas.
2: That's eye-catching. Right. I would definitely pick that up in the bookstore.
3: Right. At least a chapter. Okay. I'll give you a chapter.
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3: Should everybody open it up about your issues that you may or may not be having with dreams? We were talking about it'd be, first of all, just crazy dreams that don't, you can't shake it. And it does, luckily, I guess, at least for me, it doesn't happen that often. And Chelsea was having a tough one last night and we were joking about what if somebody called in and said, I just can't come to work today. I had a crazy dream last night. But I know in some cases that's a real scenario that's not weird, unfortunately. Stand by.
4: So I have had night terrors for most of my life. We'll have the most intense, vivid, violent, scary dreams, and it will put me in a funk all day. I've tried medications that, like, PTSD folks have taken, and I don't really know why I get them. I just do, and they'll...
3: Oops, hang on.
4: So I...
3: Technical difficulties with phone calls.
4: ...do, and they'll put me in a funk, and I sometimes will end up in bed most of the day because they're just that bad.
5: Well, that's even worse than what Woody's experiencing, because he said he doesn't remember the dream. All of a sudden, he's just screaming. In this case, it's a double whammy for you. You have to remember all of it.
6: And it's affecting you the rest of the day.
3: But apparently there is an answer.
7: Hey, guys, I'm calling in about the whole nightmare thing. I'm not saying people don't have legitimate real nightmares, because they do, but I have a post-traumatic stress disorder from my couple deployments to Afghanistan, and the VA gave me a medicine called Prazosin, or Minipress, and it suppresses your nightmares. You don't remember having them. I can't tell you the last time I had one, or at least remember having them. I probably have them every night, but I don't remember them because of that medicine. So, yeah, there's stuff out there for it.
3: I'm glad to hear that there is something that you can take that would relieve that sort of thing.
5: And our friend Brad Borders is doing great work on helping to regulate the nervous system in other ways without medication, you know, using different techniques. And there's a lot more research in that area now.
6: Because having stuff like that, you watch people go into like hyperbaric chambers and they do all kinds of oxygen therapies. It is fascinating what you can do on the non...
3: For dream specific, or you're talking about for PTSD, or I guess both. I don't know the answer.
6: I believe it's both, but it really stems from that post-traumatic stress.
5: Yeah, and it's, I mean, for veterans, for first responders, for just people who've had bad things happen in their lives and helping to reset, you know, your nervous system so you can have a better day, have better sleep, and maybe not carry that into the night.
3: Things beyond or in addition to medication.
5: Yes.
6: Yeah. My doctor has prescribed me bourbon, and I take it on a regular basis.
3: I'm sure that's doing wonders for you.
6: I don't know if it's helping, but it's delicious.
5: That's why he's not remembering the dreams. It's because of the bourbon.
6: Is that what it is?
5: It's just the screaming.
6: Yep.
3: Wow. Well, that's good. 704-FEZ-3200.
6: It was a nightmare. I ran out of bourbon, and I was like, no! Everybody wake up. We got to go to the store.
3: That is tough to deal with.
5: Dad's coming off alcohol.
3: No question. That's a toughie.
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2: That being Wednesday, that does mean that Woody Game Wednesday comes up in the next segment. And those of you that take painstakingly long times to go ahead and guess what Woody's going to do with Woody Game Wednesday, you're doing the Lord's work. I do want to highlight a couple of them. And Woody, you can tell us if anybody's got this thing. Our buddy Trent in Alaska says that you're going to celebrate National TV Dinner Day today. With a game called Take It Out of the Box and Wrap It with Foil, tell me this food star that loves the baby oil. And this will be audio from celebrity chefs that have attended P. Diddy freak-offs.
3: It seems very niche.
4: How many celebrity chefs were at freak-offs?
2: Well, according to Trent in Alaska, and he says he got this off the internet, you've got Guy Fieri, you've got Martha Stewart, and Gordon Ramsay.
3: Okay, I think they maybe were at parties, but it hasn't been confirmed that they were a part of the freak-offs.
2: I would agree with you, although I prefer to imagine that Martha Stewart was at one of the freak-offs, but that's just me.
4: Do you see Guy Fieri and P. Diddy hanging out?
2: Sure, absolutely. Are you kidding? Why wouldn't I? But your fan club believes that you're going to celebrate something I've never heard of called Large Hadron Collider Day.
3: I don't know what you're saying.
2: I don't know what I'm saying either, but I know that it's something to do with science.
4: Particle accelerator, yeah.
2: Can't explain it, but it sounds like science. Is this a real-life physicist or an actor who does the no-pants dance? And you're going to share audio of either a physicist or an adult film star.
4: How many physicists can you name?
2: Well, I got John Cockcroft, Poo Wang, and Vladimir Falk. Apparently, they're all physicists. I believe that's the joke. So, well done, Woody Game Fan Club, but apparently that's not what's on the agenda today.
4: I sort of picked a controversial day. Today is National Hot Dog Day, depending upon which website you go to. Now, the one that I go to look for days says that today is the day, but there are multiple other ones who say that it's the third Wednesday of July every year.
2: July would make more sense. It feels like that's a summertime deal, 4th of July, all that stuff.
4: But I've come up with a game to help us celebrate National Hot Dog Day, whether it's in July or today, whichever one you celebrate.
2: Well, you know what? I'm a big fan of controversial hot dogs. So that was the name of my band in college as well. So we'll figure out what that means. We'll give you a chance to get in and compete, and we'll find out how Woody has crafted that into a game next.
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18: You know, summer is a great time to re-examine how much time your kids are spending on social media, along with what they are seeing and who they are engaging with. Ask them how the posts in their feed make them feel. These apps are built to be addictive, so kids, all of us in fact, will keep coming back for more, even when we are made to feel worse. It's bizarre. You might need to help your son or daughter reset their algorithm by unfollowing certain accounts and following or interacting with more positive ones. They might need suggestions of other healthier things to do, or to see you leading the way by example and putting your own phone away. In the run-up to bedtime, everyone's phone should go away, no questions asked. And if you need some help sort of, I guess, resetting expectations, try engaging parents of your kids' friends for a more coordinated effort. I'm Dr. Sanjay Gupta, helping you live a better life.
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1: As we discussed, some people believe today is National Hot Dog Day, and I choose to believe those websites that say it, so I've come up with a game to help us celebrate. Did you guys realize how dangerous hot dogs are?
2: In what way? Choking hazard or ingredients?
1: Yes, Chelsea. The American Institute for Cancer Research found that consuming one hot dog a day increases colorectal cancer by 20%.
3: No. One hot dog a day every day?
1: Yeah.
3: I mean, that does seem like a lot. I'm not going to victim blame, but...
1: And due to their size, shape, and ubiquitous consumption, hot dogs present a choking risk. 17% of food-related asphyxiations were due to hot dogs. 17%.
3: Hot dogs are out to get us.
1: Let's put the cold medicine behind the counter, but the hot dogs, just leave them out there.
3: Cool beans.
1: I've come up with a game to help us highlight the danger.
3: Plus, he did it in that weird voice.
1: National Hot Dog Day. Let's meet our contestants before we go any further. Everybody say good morning to Carrie. Carrie, what's going on?
4: Morning.
1: Taking you on, Carrie, is going to be Dwayne. Dwayne, what's happening?
5: Hey, good morning.
1: Well, I've come up with a game to help us celebrate National Hot Dog Day. It's a brand new game that I'm calling Strap Yourself In with a Carabiner. Who's this celebrity who loves their wiener?
3: That's your best name in a while. I'll give you that.
1: I'm going to be playing you guys clips of famous people that are currently owners of dachshunds or in their past have owned wiener dogs.
3: Oh, I didn't know it was going to dogs.
1: It's going to be a team game. Carrie, you were in first. Who would you like as your teammate? Would you like Wilcox or Chelsea?
4: I got to go with my girl, Chelsea.
3: How dare you?
1: Go Chelsea,
2: Carrie,
1: right.
2: I have no prior knowledge of wiener dogs and celebrities.
3: Unimportant.
1: It is unimportant. You're going to shout out your name. Dwayne, you and Wilcox are together.
3: Here we go, Dwayne.
1: When you think you know the famous person who owned a wiener dog, if you get it right, you get a point. If you get it wrong, your opponent gets a point. Any questions?
3: Nope.
1: All right, here we go. First offering, who is this wiener lover?
6: People, when they reviewed the movie, there was some critic a long time ago who said, like, it's as almost as if, because it's black and white, the movie was shot from the perspective of the store security camera. And then every interview
1: Wilcox.
6: I did
1: after. Wilcox.
3: No, I can't think of his name. It's, oh my God, the dude who did Clerks, Dwayne.
1: Yep.
2: How long are we going with this?
3: What's his name, Dwayne?
1: Kevin Smith is who we were looking
3: Kevin
1: for.
3: Kevin Smith.
1: Kevin Smith. Sorry, guys, you ran out of time on that one. That's a point for Carrie and Chelsea.
3: That's crap.
1: All right, next offering. Who is this wiener lover right here?
7: And talk about, 10 things that you liked or whatever. They did this with me for this character called Frasier Nye.
1: Wilcox.
3: Can I think of his name? The guy who did Frasier, Dwayne.
1: Yep.
5: It's Kelsey Grammer.
3: It is Kelsey Grammer.
1: Chelsea. He said Chelsea. Wilcox said Kelsey. I'm going to give it to him.
3: It's not much sleep this week, Dwayne. I'm nailing the voice, but I can't come up with any name. So we're going to need to tag team on this.
2: Chelsea.
5: All right, let's do it.
1: All right. Next offering. Who is this wiener lover right here?
8: I got a call from Puma. And they said, hey, look, if you'll wear our black
3: Wilcox shoes.
1: Terry Bradshaw is correct.
3: Boom!
1: And by the way, is that the correct pronunciation of that sportswear company?
2: No,
8: that's not. I got a call from Puma.
1: I don't think I say Hawaii correctly. Uh-huh. Puma is incorrect.
3: Well, no wonder he didn't end up endorsing Puma. That might be part of the problem. Oh, he did end up endorsing Puma?
1: That he did.
3: Oh, my God.
1: And was not happy.

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9: You know, summer is a great time to re-examine how much time your kids are spending on social media, along with what they are seeing and who they are engaging with. Ask them how the posts in their feed make them feel. These apps are built to be addictive, so kids, all of us in fact, will keep coming back for more, even when we are made to feel worse. It's bizarre. You might need to help your son or daughter reset their algorithm by unfollowing certain accounts and following or interacting with more positive ones. They might need suggestions of other healthier things to do, or to see you leading the way by example and putting your own phone away. In the run-up to bedtime, everyone's phone should go away, no questions asked. And if you need some help sort of, I guess, resetting expectations, try engaging parents of your kids' friends for a more coordinated effort. I'm Dr. Sanjay Gupta, helping you live a better life.
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2: I'm surprised you didn't already bring this up, and this is relevant, obviously, for anybody who's a parent or maybe even thinking about becoming a parent. There's new information out that says how many questions the average parent fields per day from their young child. And I think whenever I hear something like this, I think of Chelsea because her kids, and specifically maybe one of them, and I know last time you said we're not going to do names, so I don't know why, because we all know his name, but there have been some incredible questions. I mean,
3: thought-provoking.
2: So every kid asks a ton of questions. Usually it's a lot of whys.
3: But it depends upon the age, right?
4: It does.
3: Think younger, like let's say 3, doesn't ask as many questions as a 10-year-old.
4: Maybe you got it mixed up. I feel like the younger they are, the more they go through that question phase.
2: I agree. Woody hasn't had a 10-year-old in too long. Yeah. The younger, I think, more question. And the questions are better. Don't I remember one of yours asking, like, who would win in a fight between Lincoln and Taft or something?
4: No, who would win a fight between Abraham Lincoln and Logan Paul? May have been Jake Paul, but it was one of the Pauls.
2: One of the Pauls. Paul Lind. Kids, look it up.
3: Wow.
2: You're welcome.
4: Yeah, so I mean, that continues. But, you know, they're in school, so and it's different. I get asked 1,000 questions a day just across the board because my husband's not a child, but, you know, he will ask me things that I have no way of knowing.
3: He will call you and say, where am I? How do I get to the haircutting place?
2: That's not part of what we're discussing here, but you're right. I know that that is a thing, especially in your life, but in other people's lives as well. This is strictly the average parent fields how many questions per day from their child.
4: 100.
3: 70.
2: No.
4: I said 100.
2: I heard you. It's no for both of you.
4: Okay. Well, are we, I mean, you're Marco too, Polo, you're we hot, high. Warm?
2: Well, 46.
4: That's, I mean, how many kids you have? It's still excessive. It adds up. Do you have a husband?
2: I think that's per child.
4: Do you have coworkers?
2: Husband doesn't have anything to do with it. It's not how many questions do you get. It's from your kids specifically.
4: I understand, but when you're thinking about mental health, you have to factor it all in. Because that's 46 from one kid. And then you've got another kid maybe that's asking you 50. And then you get an email about, do you want to interview an astrologer about, you know, the time change? It's a lot.
2: How often do you think, and I'll say an average parent, has the answer to the question?
4: 50% of the time.
2: They say the average parent finds themselves without any answer 35% of the time. So apparently 65% of the time you know how to answer.
4: But then you go through a fun phase where, and the oldest will do this one, ask me a question, I'll give a factual answer, and then he'll be like, no, that's wrong. I'm like, why are you even asking me? I'm giving you the answer. Like, why? I'm like, it must be amazing to be 13 and know everything there is to know already.
3: So he asks you a question.
4: Mm-hmm.
3: You give him an answer and he's like, nope.
4: No.
2: I like that. And I feel the same many times.
4: Yeah. It's a phase. It's an era.
2: Well, I don't grow out of it. Yeah, there have been plenty of times I've asked you a question and I don't like your answer either.
4: And you're like, you're wrong.
2: Right.
4: Yes. Mm-hmm. Okay. So you haven't. Maybe you will never grow out.
2: Well, I mean, maybe you need to look inside yourself because I feel like in what we just discussed, you're the common denominator. That's all.
4: I mean, sometimes there's an actual answer to a question and sometimes it's theoretical where it's an opinion, like who would win in a fight.
2: So who was going to win between one of the Pauls and Abraham Lincoln?
4: Lincoln's got the height, right?
3: You got the length.
2: I mean, I'm asking you what you told him because he may be basing the rest of his life on that answer.
4: Well, I try to turn it around and have a conversation. Be like, who do you think would win and why? Let's talk it out. What are some characteristics?
2: Mm-hmm.
4: So
2: is he allowed to wear the hat?
4: Right. Okay. Does that make you win in a fight if you wear a tall hat?
2: It's distracting. I don't know if it helps you win, but it is. It's a little confusing.
4: It's hard to stay on when you're fighting.
2: There is that too, but maybe is he allowed to strap it on? I mean, these are all questions I think that you could throw back at him.
4: I'm going to have him start calling you.
3: Right. Top hats with chin straps?
2: Right. I mean, in a fight, you might need that.
4: Yeah.
2: So, okay, well, good. Now you know how you stack up, and you know that you may need to do some deep dive into yourself, Chels.
4: Okay. So
2: figure out what's going on there.
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14: A Better Life with Dr. Sanjay Gupta.
15: For decades, the prevailing wisdom for someone who's had a heart attack has been to put them on beta blockers for the rest of their life. But new research suggests that might not be necessary, and that the benefits of these medications probably taper off after a year or two. On the whole, and for the average person, beta blockers are very safe and very effective. But, as with any medication, they can come with a cost, a financial one, and also potential side effects. We're talking about things like fatigue, dizziness, dry mouth, dry eyes. I want to be clear when I say that you absolutely should talk to your doctor before starting or stopping any medication. Point is, if you're years out from a heart attack and you're in otherwise good health, you might want to ask your doctor about discontinuing beta blockers. You want to, of course, keep up a healthy lifestyle, diet, exercise, and sleep. I'm Dr. Sanjay Gupta, helping you live a better life.
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2: So we just wrapped up a round of Woody Game Wednesday. Everybody was guessing what Woody was going to celebrate today for the game. And a lot of people thought it would be Left-Handers Day, which is today. Mm-hmm. And I said, of course, that's because Woody's left-handed. And then I was like, well, I don't know why I would say of course.
3: No, Wilcox, you had it right. Of course, Woody's left-handed. It explains everything. Woody, you suck. Dang.
2: As a man,
4: I don't know about that.
2: Has a lot of preconceived notions about left-handed
4: right.
2: people.
4: Some of my favorite people are left-handed. What Woody's issue is that they tried to force him to use his other hand, and that really messed him up.
5: They didn't try. They did.
4: Right.
5: They literally would take stuff out of my left hand as a child. You're not left-handed, and put it into my right hand, and it's totally screwed me up.
2: Every time you say that, I forget that that happened. And also, I think, did you grow up in the 1700s?
4: Right. I thought they stopped that a long time ago.
2: I thought that was centuries ago that they stopped doing that.
4: My dad is left-handed, older than you, and he didn't experience that. Just, is this your mom hating you again?
5: Again?
2: was it your mom?
5: No, it was my dad.
2: Oh, mostly. But it was at home?
5: Oh, yeah. Yeah. At home.
4: Were you,
5: like, learning to throw a ball or to bat or to do anything, they would be like,
4: but those are the money makers now. You can shoot left-handed. You can
2: right. bat. I mean, the baseball one is the big one. Like, if you could learn to throw one and hit the other, then that's that, you know, or be, you know, two-sided. What's the word I'm looking for? A switch hitter. My God.
5: Are you okay? This
2: word? What is happening? I don't know what's going on in my head, but I called you two-sided if you could hit from both sides of the plate.
4: I told you I'm struggling too.
2: What the hell?
5: Right. So, like, I do a lot of things left-handed. Like, I play guitar left-handed for some reason. I believe me, when my mom to this day, she's like, "You're not left-handed. We never did that." And I was like, "Mom, trust me. I do one thing left-handed that only a left-hander
2: would
5: do."
2: You're not left-handed. We never did that. What does that mean?
5: She swears that, "Oh, we never took things out of your left hand and put it in your right hand." And I was like, "Mom, you did."
4: This is the actual definition of gaslighting.
5: Yeah. She's like, "You're not." And so she swears, "You're not left-handed." I'm like, "I do one thing left-handed."
2: How does she swear you're not?
4: Like, and you're an adult.
2: I feel like that's pretty provable.
4: Right.
5: Yeah. Welcome to my world.
4: This is why you never.
5: This is like, why do you think why do you think I do this job? It's because of that woman. It's the only therapy I can get. Is to talk about myself and how weird it was.
2: You're not left-handed. What a weird thing to say to somebody who's, you know, been on the planet for decades.
4: It's Woody's not the only one. I remember my husband Frank's mom tried to convince him that he moved, you know, out of state at a completely different year than he did. And he was a full-grown adult when that happened. They had to pull the car over to the side of the road. It got so heated.
5: Because she was just like...
4: She's like, "No, you didn't. Yeah, you moved this year." And he's like, "Yeah, I can't believe you're telling me this about myself."
2: You're right. And nobody loves evidence of a dumb argument more than me. And something that causes you to pull the car over about when you moved is maybe the dumbest thing ever. But Woody's is way worse. I mean, trying to convince somebody that you moved at a certain time, okay. But to say you're not left-handed to a grown man, I mean, that's
4: well, I think
2: a different level.
4: The same sentiment of, you know, you're telling me a fact about myself that's untrue, or vice versa. Like, I'm telling you that this is my life, this is what's happened, and you're completely just not even acknowledging it.
5: I think in her head, she's like, "Look, you write right-handed." I'm like, "Yeah, because you took the pen out of my left hand or the pencil when I was a kid and you put it in my right hand. Watch when I write. My whole body twitches because my brain is not working correctly."
4: Well, it doesn't work.
5: My wife
4: well anyway.
5: Hates it. First time we signed mortgage papers together, it was before the old electronic. She's like, "I can't sit here with you." Because I was just like, there's a physical reaction when I write.
2: Oh, man.
4: Well, I didn't know that part.
2: I don't know that I've ever heard that thing either.
5: Oh, she will swear.
2: I mean, we know your wife couldn't eat with you.
5: Right.
2: And now she can't sign papers with you.
5: That's correct.
2: What can she do with you?
5: Oh, a lot of fun stuff.
2: I doubt that.
5: It doesn't last very long. No. Maybe that's why.
2: Are you sure she's there?
5: I hope. I'm left-handed.
4: You still can't, like, just writing notes or anything.
5: Nah.
4: You twitch and things.
5: Yep.
2: I can't sit here while you sign papers. This is disgusting.
5: Well, it irritates her. It's not disgusting.
4: It irritates her.
5: It does.
4: You gotta eat in the bathroom and go sign those damn papers in the bathroom, too.
5: That's right.
2: Tell me your relationship is perfect. and then tell me I don't know how to say that either. I mean, I may have to quit. This may be it.
4: To go home.
2: We may have seen the
5: Wilcox
2: end of it.
5: Is having a stroke.
2: I mean, I'm fine. I just don't know how to say anything today. I don't know what's happening, but that really helped. So thank you for revealing your nightmarish life, Woody.
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13: A better life with Dr. Sanjay Gupta.
14: There are lots of things you can measure to get an idea of how healthy you are at any given moment. Temperature, heart rate, blood pressure, just to name a few. But how about how healthy you will be and how long you're likely to live? According to a new study out of the University of Buffalo, two simple strength tests are pretty accurate at predicting longevity in older women. One is hand grip strength, and the other is how quickly people can stand up from a seated position without using their arms. By the way, I remember interviewing former President Jimmy Carter when he was quite old and being really impressed how he just popped out of the chair without using his arms. Not a lot of older people can actually do that. But I think the message here is that maintaining strength as you age is going to help you perform everyday activities, but also help you avoid injury and stay independent. I'm Dr. Sanjay Gupta, helping you live a better life.
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2: I'm going to tell you this. We would love to have you subscribe to our podcast. And you can do that wherever you're downloading podcasts. Partly because if you missed last segment, you missed something that I think is going to guide you through your life. And it'll give you some insight into why Woody is how Woody is today. A lot of it had to do with Woody talking about the fact that he's left-handed. Start right away with the fact that his mom apparently tells him, you're not left-handed. So that's something that happened.
3: Maybe she wanted to phrase it differently, like you were never left-handed, or, you know.
2: Woody talked about them trying to make him right-handed as a child, which they also deny ever happened.
3: Right.
2: Appreciate those of you ringing in.
4: So my sister is left-handed. This would have been in the second grade at just a normal public school in California. She, every time she would write with her left hand, the teacher would come by and kind of smack her hand a little bit or tap it and tell her, no, you can't do it. You got to write with your other hand, and was trying to force her to write with her right hand. My parents caught wind of this, went to the school. Long story short, she did not do that to my sister ever again. And she's still left-handed. Woody, I want to say you suck, but you kind of don't sometimes.
3: Thank you.
2: But do your parents acknowledge that your sister is left-handed? Well, and that's when you start to move into the Woody realm.
3: Yeah, my mom denies it. His parents apparently supported it.
2: Granted, although, he did say California for some reason. Right. Was this just a phenomenon in California for some reason? Because you grew up in California as well.
3: Nope, because Rob on Twitter, at Woody and Wilcox, they still punished left-handedness in South Carolina elementary schools in the late 70s. That might be the reason that I'm ambidextrous. I don't do things well with either hand.
2: What was that word?
3: Unambidextrous.
2: Unambidextrous.
3: Instead of ambidextrous.
5: What was that about? Is it like the devil's in your left hand, if that's what's going on? Or did you just didn't want people to smear the ink?
2: I think they thought your life would be harder as a left-hander. And so if they could convert you, they'd be doing you a favor, I think, is what the thought was.
3: Okay. Correct.
2: And I mean, there are things that are harder to do with your left hand. There's no question about that, right?
3: Yes.
2: Things are made generally for right-handers, and everything else is a little bit more difficult.
3: Yeah.
2: So, you know, I think we all understand that, and nobody can explain things better than me.
6: Well, so far, Wilcox, this is a really well-talked show from you. Keep it up.
2: I've been well-talking for a long time, but you're right. Today is extremely difficult for some reason. You ever have one of those days where... For some reason, things that come out of your mouth just are not right, almost at every turn.
5: That's so. Woody every day.
2: but his are more fact-based.
5: Okay.
2: In my case, I'm just struggling with speaking, you know, getting words in the right order.
5: I feel the same way, and I had an eye twitch on and off all morning.
2: Well, I don't have an eye twitch, so I don't know if the two are related.
3: You smell burnt toast.
5: Something's going on.
2: Thank you for sharing. Well, if you start to feel woozy, let us know before you go down.
5: Okay.
2: I don't know what this says, but I'm sure it says something.
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18: A Better Life with Dr. Sanjay Gupta.
19: By age 35, two-thirds of American men will experience some degree of noticeable hair loss. And by age 50, about 85% of men will have significantly thinning hair. That's according to the American Hair Loss Association. Now, one dermatologist explained that hair loss can either be genetic or it can be triggered by stress, illness, surgery, medications, major life events. No matter the cause, a lot of men, understandably, are frustrated by hair loss because it seems like a loss of control. You can take great care of your scalp by all sorts of expensive lotions and potions, but that might not matter. There are some tried and true medications that might work, like minoxidil or finasteride. But another solution is just shaving it off, and I've heard more and more how liberating this can be for a lot of guys. That's the ultimate control of their appearance. I'm Dr. Sanjay Gupta, helping you live a better life.
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1: We talked about it a little bit earlier, all of the trials and tribulations that Woody went through as a left-hander. Not everybody has this experience, but Woody was forced by his parents to try to use his right hand on everything, and mentioned that to this day, he writes with his right hand, but doesn't like it and is shaky and jumpy. And to the point that his wife doesn't want to be near him while he's writing.
2: Yes.
1: Because it's too annoying, I believe, is the way it was phrased. By the way, is that something that you could change now? I mean, if it's that uncomfortable and foreign feeling to you, why don't you just start writing with your left hand? Too late in the game? I don't understand how that works.
2: That is a great question. Something I never thought about it. Because mainly...
1: How could you never think about that?
2: Well, because it doesn't bother me. Right?
1: It doesn't bother you.
2: No, no.
1: Because you made it sound like it was a pretty big struggle getting through it.
2: Well, it was earlier in my life, like, you know, when you have the class penmanship contest or something like that, I'm like, wow, I bet I could do really well at this. And then you realize how much you suck. And it's because of that sort of the hemispheres of your brain battling it out while you're trying to do something. I never noticed until people started pointing it out. And my wife was the first one to be like, you know, when you sit there and sign your name, your whole head and twitches and does stuff.
1: So, okay. Well, I thought you were saying that it also bothered you, but you're saying you're so used to it, it's not a thing at all.
2: I almost never write anything with a pen anymore.
3: How often are you signing things these days?
2: Yeah.
3: But I'd like to see that. Could you do it now? Because it sounds like you're having some kind of stroke just signing your name.
1: I have a feeling he may be exaggerating it for us, but I think we should shoot a little video of you signing your name and just see how that plays out. A lot of people have gone through interesting things.
4: I'm left-handed, and when I was in grade school, I had a teacher who taped my thumb down in order to prevent me from writing with my left hand.
1: Teacher taped his thumb down. So that you physically couldn't write with the left hand.
2: And I get it. I think back in the day, they thought they were doing you a favor.
1: Right.
2: Because it is a right-handed world, right? It's something like 10 to 12% of people are left-handed. And so it's a right-handed world. And they were like, well, we're going to give this guy a boost. We're going to sort of kickstart him on the right-hand side. And it's not a good thing.
1: It's different, though. It's like we've all heard, right, that a kid learns things quicker.
2: Mm-hmm.
1: You can teach a very young child another language, and they pick it up so quickly, and you and I would struggle more, for sure. But this, I don't think, is in the same ballpark, right? You're physically enabled one way. You can't, I don't think, just teach that out of somebody. Granted, you can teach yourself how to use your other hand and get better at it,
2: mm-hmm.
1: but it never changes the wiring in your brain, I wouldn't think. Whereas learning a language, I feel like that's a slightly different muscle, for sure.
2: Yeah, I think you're right. You have a dominant side. Mm-hmm. That's what you're talking about.
1: You're born right or left-handed. You may be able to work on that, but you're not born with a language. You could learn any language, mm-hmm. theoretically.
2: Right. I have twins. And one is right-handed and one is left-handed. And that's the way they always were. We didn't, you know, take things out of their hand. But when, you know, the one was lefty, we're like, oh, she's a lefty.
1: Yeah, my daughter's left-handed. My son is right-handed. Same situation.
2: Yeah.
1: It never even occurred to me to do anything different about it. And I've never heard her say, oh, my God, life is so hard.
2: Yeah. Right.
1: I think she's doing fine.
3: Maybe the world has changed, too.
2: Slightly.
3: Yeah, to be a little more friendly to left-handers.
1: By the way, though, there is some conspiracy.
5: Listening to you guys talk about people being left-handed, everybody knows that nobody's born left-handed. And everybody also knows that people that are left-handed are just doing it for the attention.
1: We all know that, right?
2: I'm just doing this for the attention.
1: Yeah. Look at me. Oh, woe's me with my left hand.
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2: So you're up early. Appreciate that. Appreciate you being here. Unfortunately, I have a feeling I may know what you're doing. You're probably yawning right now. And that's not just because of our show, although that's a piece of it. Mm. Let's not kid ourselves. And then I saw the headline this morning, quote, yawning too hard could kill you.
3: I'm sorry.
2: Anybody see that one?
4: No.
3: Hard yawning.
2: Hard yawning. Yawning, I mean, too hard could kill you.
4: I would have been gone years ago then.
2: So this happened actually almost 10 years ago, but the story is just being told now about a woman who, quote, yawned hard and felt a shock in her neck. Turned out that her yawn was so forceful that two of the vertebrae in her neck shot forward into her spine. Her spinal cord got so compressed that she was paralyzed temporarily. Doctors said there was a 50-50 chance that she'd survive. She was in a wheelchair for months, had to learn how to walk again. Still has issues almost 10 years later, including serious nerve damage, but is able to walk on her own now.
4: No, like, pre-existing shakiness of the vertebrae or the neck or something.
2: The old shaky vertebrae. We're all familiar with that one.
4: It just seems like if you're healthy and then you yawn forcefully, that is very rare.
2: So I have had a very strange hard yawn issue, not what she had. I don't know if Woody will even remember this, but it happened while you and I were on the air together.
3: Oh, I definitely remember.
2: In San Diego. So before we knew you, Chelsea, I yawned and my jaw locked out.
4: I've heard this.
3: That's right.
2: Now, it's not nearly what this woman is talking about, although it was maybe the freakiest thing that I've ever experienced.
3: Believe
2: and I've
3: me,
2: had some weird stuff.
3: Being on the other end of it, it's terrifying as well.
4: I wish we had pictures.
2: So I yawned not so forcefully, or maybe you could say it, I guess, but it just wide, that the bones in my jaw somehow click. Did something. And I couldn't shut my mouth. I don't know if anybody's ever had that happen. Horrifying.
4: Lockjaw, right?
2: I don't know if that's what lockjaw is. I mean, it definitely was, you know, I didn't know what to do. You know, normally your mouth just shuts automatically. So I think eventually I just had to grab it with my hands and sort of manipulate it to get it shut.
4: Is that painful?
2: It's not as painful as it sounds, but uncomfortable would be a better way to phrase it, and terrifying.
3: Sure.
2: Because in that moment, first of all, it never happened before. So I'm like, what's happening? And then am I ever going to be able to fix this? And if so, am I normal again? Clearly the not normal has continued.
3: Right. I will say, I was Googling while you were talking, this woman did have a pre-existing condition.
2: Shaky vertebrae.
3: It doesn't say what that pre-existing condition was.
4: Well, I mean, I think it matters. If she had some kind of foot problem, probably didn't affect, you know, her yawning.
3: Might have been
4: situation.
3: An underlying undiagnosed spinal weakness.
4: That's what I'm thinking.
2: But I will say, I don't have any of that. And I, ever since then, am careful not to yawn too
4: widely.
2: You know, I have to be thinking now every time mm-hmm. I yawn, because I'm like, maybe my natural inclination is just to jam that mouth open.
3: Is anybody yawning right now because we've said the word yawn so much?
2: Probably. I mean, they're yawning during the show anyway.
4: Right. My jaw hurts a little bit just by proxy talking about it.
2: It's the weirdest thing ever. And I don't know if that's unique to me. I don't know that I've ever actually had a conversation with a medical professional about this. Although I do have a clicky jaw now, and I have to wear the thing at night so that mm-hmm. I don't, you know, don't grind my teeth, I think is what the gist of it is.
3: Yeah, I can't
4: I've always
3: wait
4: had that
3: for the pill that comes out for, you know,
4: clicky jaw.
3: Uh-huh.
2: It's just a guy who holds your jaw closed a little bit. I have a dude. He's a jaw butler.
4: It's a little awkward at night.
3: Jaw butler.
2: Call him JB for short. He just hangs out with me. He's like, ah, da, da, da, da, da, da. Every time I look like I'm getting a little woozy, he's like, no, no, no. Just calmly.
4: Massages your face.
2: Right,
3: he's wearing a tuxedo for something.
2: Yes, absolutely.
4: Of course, because he's a butler.
2: Absolutely wearing a tuxedo. So can't hide radio money, but not everybody can have a jaw butler, but some of us need it, and maybe not everybody needs it. So what's the moral of the story? Obviously, don't listen to the Woody and Wilcox Show. Clearly, that's it.
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1: So a couple of things that I want to run by you, one of them more important than the other. So headline says, Americans using their paid time off, not for vacation, but just to sleep.
2: Ooh.
1: Which, by the way, 100% on board with that. But again, we work weird hours, and maybe everybody works weird hours. I don't know. I don't think everybody does, but I can see it because nobody more sleep deprived, I feel like, than me at times. So that I understand. But then as I read into this article, it says many companies have updated their paid time off policies to be more flexible or even unlimited in nature.
2: Yeah.
3: I've heard of some of those.
1: And I said to myself, excuse me?
2: I have a couple.
1: Who's offering unlimited paid time off?
2: Companies that really love their employees. Mm-hmm. I have two friends that have talked about this where they're like, as long as I get the work done that I need to, the boss is like, take time. If you need a day a week or whatever it is, or if you need 2 weeks in a row, if your job is getting done, don't care. And I was like, how do you get your job done but you're only working half the month?
1: Apparently you need more work. So, I mean, I don't want to screw over your system, but.
3: Well, I mean, I think it's supposed to be used like, you know, because you need a vacation. You worked so many hours over the past 3 months and now you need a time to reset, because these little, you know, weekend days, they're so busy anyway, at least in my time of life. Mm-hmm. I'm not ever getting any kind of a reset.
1: I mean, I get it, but I feel like that's life, unfortunately.
3: But this is us in this country. Like, we need to focus more on resting and resetting ourselves.
1: Listen, I'm all for it, but I've never heard of it. That's why it caught my eye. I mean, yeah. Hey, I'm not your boss. You go ahead and take as much time off as you want and we'll pay you. That's great. I mean, I'm not the one. I'm writing that check. So why would I care? That's fantastic. I just didn't know that was happening. Mm-hmm.
2: But Cool Beans is telling us that when you leave that company, if you have paid time off, you don't get that sort of reimbursed to you.
1: A small price to pay. Right. Who gives a rat's ass? Yeah.
3: I would use the time. Not enough people take the time that they have. So many people don't take it.
1: Unlimited. Let's make sure you understood what I said. That says some companies are doing unlimited paid time off.
3: But
1: what
3: does
1: that mean?
3: You can't abuse that or you won't have a job. You can't just be like, see you in 3 months.
2: But apparently you can.
3: You can try, but again, is your work getting done? Who's covering for you? What kind of job allows for that? Those are some of the same companies that offer sabbaticals.
1: I was going to say, I feel like this is the same conversation when we're like, how do you do a sabbatical? Like, mm-hmm. if you leave for 2 months and they're like, great, like, then how your job is not missed? Like, I don't understand who's picking up that 2 month slack. Like, that sort of thing to me is amazing. Mm-hmm. I don't understand how that works. Is it me? What's happening?
2: We live and work in a weird environment, right? That's not normal.
3: There's no one else to do our specific job.
2: Correct. And in other companies, there are people like...
1: The company might argue with that, by the way, Chelsea. Sooner rather than later. Who knows? Right.
2: They've got the AI bots that are coming to our jobs.
1: I don't mean the AI bots. It could be done by anybody.
2: But in, you know, major corporations where you've got overlap, somebody mm-hmm. could take the time off. My friends work for, you know, large banks that are in America and get these sort of benefits like, oh, yeah, when we moved to Denver, like the company bought our house and they put a down payment on the new one or whatever it was. And I was
1: that's
2: like,
1: crazy stuff, right?
2: Are you crazy? Like, yeah, radio companies don't do that. I was like, they fought with us about whether or not we could take our car and ship it here.
3: Yeah, you shouldn't have done that. But this helps some people too. So if you're just not feeling well for some reason, you don't have to explicitly just be like, oh my, you know, I feel like I'm getting sick or my grandma died again, or, you know, you can take that time without feeling like you have to justify it. Maybe your dog doesn't feel well.
1: I never knew I wanted to work at a bank so badly, but apparently I do. Like, it doesn't sound amazing to me, but the more I hear about these people working at banks, mm-hmm. I feel like they're doing it right somehow. 704-FEZ-3200. Maybe I'm wrong. There's also the talk back button on the iHeartRadio app.

0: What have we got here?
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2: All right, so I threw this out there because I had not heard this, and I know that many a listener, smarter and more educated than me on stuff like this, but companies updating their paid time off policy to allow for unlimited time off. I had not heard of this scenario, but apparently a lot of you have.
3: Hey, guys. So I work for one of those companies that has unlimited vacation time. It's someone that owns their own company, so it's obviously not corporate run. But the problem with that is that because there's no set vacation time, because you can take time off anytime you want, nobody takes it. It's the same rule that you were talking about. As long as your work is getting done, as long as you have someone to cover you, you want to take off, take off. But we're so busy that nobody takes off. So I've been there for almost 10 years, and I maybe take 2 weeks a year, maybe. So, yeah, it's good and it's bad.
2: So I'm still not sure I understand. It may depend from company to company. Is the idea that they say you get unlimited time off as long as your work is done, and it's just your work is never done?
4: Because there aren't enough people to do it, so no one can ever leave.
2: I mean, I guess I could see that happening.
4: But we also, you know, always be working. That's the American way, mm-hmm. right? And if you take time off, then maybe you're afraid, oh, well, people are going to think that I'm not doing what I'm supposed to do.
2: Well, it's interesting. I think there is that element of a psychological thing mm-hmm. because that's what this one's getting at.
5: So this is a thing that I've heard a lot about recently. Apparently, studies have shown that when companies offer unlimited PTO, people actually take less time off because they feel basically pressured to take as little as possible versus when you have a set number of days, you're going to use that number of days versus when there's no defined number, you don't know how many it's okay to take. So you actually end up taking less. So a lot of these companies are doing this and then basically guilting people to take as little time off as possible. Or they're betting that you won't use as many just because you're not sure how many it's okay to take. So it's awesome if it works out well for people, but often it's kind of just a ploy to get you to take less vacation time. It's really sneaky.
2: Wow. Mm-hmm.
6: I can see that.
4: Mm-hmm.
2: I can too, but I wouldn't have thought of it until she said it.
6: Yep, I agree.
2: Because you don't know, like, is this the right number? Am I taking too much? Like, I don't, you know what I mean? It's that sort of, but, I mean, you would also find people who I think wouldn't feel so sensitive and, mm-hmm. and worry about it.
4: I would try it.
2: And just be like, you said I can take as much as I want.
6: Thanks but, to Randy, who's listening on the iHeartRadio app, says, I have an unlimited vacation, unlimited sick, unlimited bereavement. I've taken 88 hours off this year so far. But that's part of the agreement that we signed when we joined the Jaw Butler Union.
2: Okay, that's an old reference. If you weren't here an hour and a half ago, you didn't get that. Way to go, Woody. Thank you for sharing that. Jaw Butler, you'll have to grab the podcast for that. I myself have a Jaw Butler. He does not get unlimited paid time off. So don't get that twisted. 704-FEZ-3200, also the talk back button on the iHeartRadio app. Fascinating.
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17: For years, we've been talking about both the positive and negative effects of being on social media. And I would say, by and large, for older adults, social media is net positive. Not all positive, but net positive. Helps them keep in touch with friends and stay social. But for younger people, social media use, especially heavy use, tends to be net negative. In fact, according to this year's World Happiness Report, youth who use social media more than 5 hours a day reported a lower level of well-being. And researchers who study this sort of thing found that many teens wish these platforms didn't even exist, and yet they can't seem to stop using them. Experts we talked to largely suggested two things. Ideally, along with your friend group, take some time offline. Also, try to recurate your algorithm so it shows you posts that'll make you feel good. I'm Dr. Sanjay Gupta, helping you live a better life.
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1: There's something out there that Woody always hates whenever it's brought up, and that is something new that we face as a society that's sort of an affliction or an illness. I don't know how you want to describe it, that's based often on something modern or technological. And I'll give you an example. One of the ones that we rebel, and I think we all kind of agree on this one, was when it was like, hey, plastic surgeons are telling us that we're all running into a horrible problem now called water lips. And that's where, we all excessively drink from water bottles now, which we didn't used to do. And somehow this is leading to some sort of physical malformation of our mouths to the point that's, you know, that doctors are having to, you know, surgeons are having to fix your face because you're drinking out of water bottles too much. Now, it sounds ridiculous and probably is. It definitely sounds more ridiculous than the one that I was just reading about called Tech Neck. Have you heard of Tech Neck?
2: This sounds like, yeah, I think we have talked about this before. It's we're doing something because we're staring at phones all the time. It's
1: yes,
2: like changing our posture.
3: Laying in bed and staring at.
1: No, not laying in bed. It's the craning your neck forward to look at your phone, and it's causing neck problems in even young people, like college age students who have spent so much time with their head bowed down looking at their phone. That and what stood out to me, though, and I think you're right, Chelsea, we've heard doctors talk about this before, but it's a silent pandemic, as they're describing it.
2: It's a little dramatic.
4: It's over the top.
1: Maybe it is. Maybe it isn't. I mean, again, how do we know? But it said one of the results is difficulty chewing food. Would that have occurred to you?
3: Do you use your neck a lot when you're chewing food?
1: I don't know. Maybe ways that you don't think of.
2: Well, if your neck is stuck in kind of a curved position with your chin closer to your chest, harder to eat a sandwich that way.
1: I don't know.
3: It's not for me.
2: Well, look at me. I'm Woody. I can eat a sandwich in any position.
3: Damn right.
5: He has built his life on that.
2: Right.
5: Where there's a will, there's a way. Like
3: we are all given right. gifts from God, and that happens to be mine.
2: Twister, the food edition.
1: Yeah, I mean, I don't know how the chewing of food comes in, but I'm not saying it's wrong. I'm just saying it was unexpected when I saw that it was one of the, I guess, side effects from this tech neck, as they're calling it. And it's strictly because of you looking at your phone all day like that. I feel like you could just fix it by putting your phone up in the air then, right?
3: Yes.
1: Just
2: Now have tech hand.
1: Then your arm falls right. off or something, right?
2: Tech elbow.
1: Right. I don't know. There's no way to avoid it. We're all just going to fall apart. Right.
3: No, they have to come up with a medication.
1: Well, that's not what they're pushing here. And I know
2: stretching?
1: That's why you always hate it. Right. Is there a pill I can take for my right. tech neck?
3: Right.
1: No, just stop doing it.
2: I just feel like eventually these characteristics will be passed on to other generations and people. And eventually we'll know if your father was a tech neck or not. We'll be able to see it.
3: My father was a tech neck. His father was a tech neck.
1: They talk about the force that your head puts on your spine the more you lean it over. Like, there's all kinds of technical stuff in here. I'll tweet this out at Woody and Wilcox so you can go through all the technical specs.
2: Well, lucky to have a small head in this case.
1: It's not quite the level. I think it's more realistic than a water lips, or
2: yes.
1: I think I remember one time there being something called uncombable hair syndrome.
3: That's right.
1: Which I think was strictly just you've got tangly, curly hair.
2: How dare you?
1: And what do you mean, how dare you?
3: Chelsea has
2: stop looking at me.
1: I'm not looking at you. What do you mean? That's not something you can avoid, though. Like, that's just your hair. I mean, this is something that's being created because of something you're doing.
2: Maybe my forefather did something weird with their hair. We don't know.
1: I bet he did, for sure. By the way, I'd like to point out that while listening to our show and the radio in general does have its hazards, including mental problems, your neck is going to be just fine.
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2: The Woody and Wilcox Show.
3: We were talking a second ago about the new affliction that we face as a society, and it's not some sort of pandemic. It has to do with us looking at our smartphones. Tech neck is an affliction that is facing especially the youngest of us who've grown up with cell phones.
4: But you said that one of the doctors called it a silent pandemic.
3: That's correct. There were several studies that called it, not just a doctor, but several studies that referred to it that way. Appreciate your calls.
5: Hey, listener, Kevin here. Now that you guys are talking about tech neck, there was a little conspiracy theory way back in the day about the shape of the Facebook F logo. Like the top curvy part was your bent over head and neck, and the lower, like, you know, arm of the F was your arm with your phone. So tech neck was invented by Facebook many years ago. And I just wanted to tell Woody how much I love him. Blah, blah, blah, blah.
3: Thank you. That's your people right there. I've never heard that conspiracy. That sounds like something somebody just said after we talked about people's necks getting sore, but.
6: It's a lowercase f.
3: I mean, No, Chelsea. Facebook has designed everything to screw with our necks.
6: Right.
3: That's clear. That's, the evidence is there.
4: It's a lowercase f. Sounds like the perfect insult for the Woody and Wilcox. It's a lowercase f.
3: Can you imagine trying to explain tech neck to our founding fathers? There's some sort of disease that's attacking us as a society, and them. Was it like the plague? Is it something that's passed along from germs breathed in the air? No, we're doing it willingly. We're playing Wordle.
6: But, I mean, didn't they have some problems all hunched over by candlelight, like getting hand cramps and
3: I doubt it.
6: Itchy wigs?
3: Chelsea, they were men. And it was all men, by the way. Right. They were men, and they didn't get...
6: Women weren't allowed to write back
4: hand
6: then.
4: Hand cramps were for something different, Chelsea. There were no women.
3: They were not afflicted by wig problems or leaning over parchment paper problems.
6: I don't know.
3: They were strong, and now we've turned into somebody who can't, you know, watch fun dances on TikTok.
4: People are being forced to do this? No.
3: That's right.
4: Just silly dances.
3: I mean, take founding fathers out of it. You could try to explain this to somebody 50 years ago.
6: Right.
3: Well, I'm not saying it's not happening either, but the idea of it and the fact that it's, you know, that we're willingly subjecting one another to it somehow. It's not really funny, but for some reason it feels funny to me.
6: I don't even know what would have caused that back in the day. Like, I've been really into the Etch-a-Sketch for a while and got crampy, but then you stopped doing it, right?
3: Right. Oh, I see what you're saying.
6: Yeah.
3: Would there have been something similar in your day as opposed to you not having a cell phone as a kid?
6: Correct.
3: Yeah. No, I don't think you can get like hungry, hungry hippo's thumb. And if you did, like you said, by the time you hit middle school, you were probably growing out of it.
6: Yeah.
4: I got hoop and stick wrist.
3: Right. So those things.
6: These jacks are really messing with my life.
3: Well, but if you sat on a jack accidentally, that could have long lasting effects.
4: Hey, no.
3: So
4: not for Jack.
3: That's not what I think you're misunderstanding what jacks are. So that's where we are. Again, at Woody and Wilcox, if you'd like more information on how we're silently killing each other by, you know, chatting on

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15: A colleague of mine went to a meeting of the primetime seniors the other week. There are programs like this all over the country for people in their 60s, 70s, 80s, and beyond to stay active. It's not just something to keep older folks busy. It helps to keep their bodies in shape and their brains sharp. Showing up with a good attitude is a must, and research shows that having the right mindset actually does lead to better physical aging. So if you need some suggestions to boost your positivity, experts we talked to recommended focusing on goals, which can boost your confidence. Practice gratitude, they said. One of the seniors my colleague met told her that just waking up in the morning is, quote, better than the alternative. That's true. Focus on the things you can control. Diet and exercise, and very importantly, surround yourself with positive people, because that can be contagious. I'm Dr. Sanjay Gupta, helping you live a better life.
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0: 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I hope you guys had a great Father's Day out there. 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

Speaking of Sammy Hagar, did you know that every Friday we break out 80s deep cuts for Big Hair Friday? 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

0: Okay, millennials, did you party hard in college or not college? 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
2: 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Man goes to the hospital for gallbladder surgery. 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

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I love everything they were and everything they theoretically could be. 99.9 The Fox, that's a throwback there. When I Come Around, now we're really taking it back with a killer classic from Foghat. New rock right around the corner, Black Label Society, Name and Blood in just a few.

0: 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Speeding ahead, Queen, Greta Van Fleet, U2, Pat Benatar. 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
10: A better life with Dr. Sanjay Gupta.
11: They say consistency is key, but sometimes you just gotta switch it up. A new study out of Harvard School of Public Health found that varying your exercise routine could add years to your life. What exercise someone did didn't matter much. What did matter was that all the exercises together worked all the muscle groups in their body. Now, an added benefit to changing things up is it can help you push through the plateau effect. That's when your body gets so efficient at doing something that you actually stop getting better at it. And we know from previous research that specializing in any one sport at a young age can make someone actually more prone to injury. And as experts we talk to point out, even elite athletes switch up things with their workouts, making sure to target strength, cardio, flexibility, balance, and doing that every single week. I'm Dr. Sanjay Gupta, helping you live a better life.
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13: For years, we've been talking about both the positive and negative effects of being on social media. And I would say, by and large, for older adults, social media is net positive. Not all positive, but net positive. Helps them keep in touch with friends and stay social. But for younger people, social media use, especially heavy use, tends to be net negative. In fact, according to this year's World Happiness Report, youth who use social media more than 5 hours a day reported a lower level of well-being. And researchers who studied this sort of thing found that many teens wish these platforms didn't even exist, and yet they can't seem to stop using them. Experts we talked to largely suggested two things. Ideally, along with your friend group, take some time offline. Also, try to recurate your algorithm so it shows you posts that'll make you feel good. I'm Dr. Sanjay Gupta, helping you live a better life.
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From Thin Lizzy to the Eagles, Stone Temple Pilots to the Doors, we are turning it up, and we're not going to stop rocking around the clock late at night with Silent Sam, early in the morning with Woody and Will.

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0: 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Thanks to Ivy, and thanks to everyone who listens and played along with us on 99.9 The Fox for another amazing summer home makeover. Stevie Ray Vaughan, Nirvana, Pink Floyd, we're loading up on the best rock in North Mississippi and giving it to you back to back.
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0: All right, babes, it's time to freeload with a Fox. It's another chance to get lucky for Chicago and Styx. 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Yeah? All right, get texting and good luck out there. Of course, if you're driving, please don't text. Stay safe.
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14: For more than a decade, the Environmental Working Group has put out a list of the so-called Dirty Dozen. 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Point is, though, you could consider buying these items organic if and when you can, and then taking extra care when you wash them. The FDA recommends rinsing all fruits and vegetables, even the ones that are organic, under running water that is slightly warmer than room temperature. Don't use soap, bleach, or any fancy produce washes. 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

0: Oh, man. Okay. So I wasn't the judge, but I was lucky enough, privileged, honored to see some of the Father's Day playlist submissions. And man, I got to say, your dads have some interesting taste. Hats off. And congratulations to Michelle Lee and her dad, the official winners of the Father's Day playlist giveaway, sponsored by Ashley Home Furniture, Cotton Row Clothing, Gary's Pawn and Gun, the Boozy Barrel Liquor Store, and Elm Lake Golf Course, taking home one hell of a prize pack for Father's Day. Thanks to Michelle and everyone who streamed and played with 99.9 The Fox. 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Oh, gosh. Okay, almost 3 o'clock. Striker's about to be in. You guys be good or be quick. Have a great day, and I'll catch you back here tomorrow at 10 a.m.
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13: A better life with Dr. Sanjay Gupta.
14: By age 35, two-thirds of American men will experience some degree of noticeable hair loss. And by age 50, about 85% of men will have significantly thinning hair. That's according to the American Hair Loss Association. Now, one dermatologist explained that hair loss can either be genetic or it can be triggered by stress, illness, surgery, medications, major life events. No matter the cause, a lot of men, understandably, are frustrated by hair loss because it seems like a loss of control. You can take great care of your scalp by all sorts of expensive lotions and potions, but that might not matter. There are some tried and true medications that might work, like minoxidil or finasteride. But another solution is just shaving it off. And I've heard more and more how liberating this can be for a lot of guys. That's the ultimate control of their appearance. I'm Dr. Sanjay Gupta, helping you live a better life.
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18: A Better Life with Dr. Sanjay Gupta.
19: By age 35, two-thirds of American men will experience some degree of noticeable hair loss. And by age 50, about 85% of men will have significantly thinning hair. That's according to the American Hair Loss Association. Now, one dermatologist explained that hair loss can either be genetic or it can be triggered by stress, illness, surgery, medications, major life events. No matter the cause, a lot of men, understandably, are frustrated by hair loss because it seems like a loss of control. You can take great care of your scalp by all sorts of expensive lotions and potions, but that might not matter. There are some tried and true medications that might work, like minoxidil or finasteride. But another solution is just shaving it off, and I've heard more and more how liberating this can be for a lot of guys. That's the ultimate control of their appearance. I'm Dr. Sanjay Gupta, helping you live a better life.
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strange. You know, there's nothing strange about the Boys of Chicago partnering up with Styx. 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

0: 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Hey, congrats again to our Father's Play playlist, Father's Day playlist winner, Michelle Lee. 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
4: colleague of mine went to a meeting of the primetime seniors the other week. There are programs like this all over the country for people in their 60s, 70s, 80s, and beyond to stay active. It's not just something to keep older folks busy. It helps to keep their bodies in shape and their brains sharp. Showing up with a good attitude is a must, and research shows that having the right mindset actually does lead to better physical aging. So if you need some suggestions to boost your positivity, experts we talked to recommended focusing on goals, which can boost your confidence. Practice gratitude, they said. One of the seniors my colleague met told her that just waking up in the morning is, quote, better than the alternative. That's true. Focus on the things you can control. Diet and exercise, and very importantly, surround yourself with positive people, because that can be contagious. I'm Dr. Sanjay Gupta, helping you live a better life.

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I'm Stryker. Muse is on the WOW Signal Tour this summer. Your chance to see him. And, yeah, how about you get to pick the city to see it happen? 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
16: Few people now have asked me about a TikTok trend that they've come across. It's called 75 Hard. The challenge was created by entrepreneur and author Andy Frisella, who calls it a, quote, transformative mental toughness program and an Ironman for your brain. So here's what it entails. Eat a structured diet with no alcohol, drink a gallon of water, read 10 pages of nonfiction, take a progress photo, and complete two 45-minute workouts, one of them outdoors, every day for 75 days. Quite a challenge. We asked CNN fitness contributor Dana Santis about this, who reminded us that sustainable fitness isn't about punishment or proving discipline through extremes. It's about building habits that integrate into your lifestyle in a way that feels supportive and repeatable. If you ask me, that's going to be the key to long-term success. I'm Dr. Sanjay Gupta, helping you live a better life.
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0: 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Man goes to the hospital for gallbladder surgery, walks out with an accidental vasectomy.
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18: Few people now have asked me about a TikTok trend that they've come across. It's called 75 Hard. The challenge was created by entrepreneur and author Andy Frisella, who calls it a, quote, transformative mental toughness program and an Ironman for your brain. So here's what it entails. Eat a structured diet with no alcohol, drink a gallon of water, read 10 pages of nonfiction, take a progress photo, and complete 2 45-minute workouts, one of them outdoors, every day, for 75 days. Quite a challenge. We asked CNN fitness contributor Dana Santis about this, who reminded us that sustainable fitness isn't about punishment or proving discipline through extremes. It's about building habits that integrate into your lifestyle in a way that feels supportive and repeatable. If you ask me, that's going to be the key to long-term success. I'm Dr. Sanjay Gupta, helping you live a better life.
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0: But the rap song on the work release program, we're North Mississippi's rock station, 99.9 The Fox, says Boston Something About You. And any requests you got, a few more minutes to get them in, 662-328-0990. 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
14: You know, summer is a great time to re-examine how much time your kids are spending on social media, along with what they are seeing and who they are engaging with. Ask them how the posts in their feed make them feel. These apps are built to be addictive, so kids, all of us in fact, will keep coming back for more, even when we are made to feel worse. It's bizarre. You might need to help your son or daughter reset their algorithm by unfollowing certain accounts and following or interacting with more positive ones. They might need suggestions of other healthier things to do, or to see you leading the way by example and putting your own phone away. In the run-up to bedtime, everyone's phone should go away, no questions asked. And if you need some help, sort of, I guess, resetting expectations, try engaging parents of your kids' friends for a more coordinated effort. I'm Dr. Sanjay Gupta, helping you live a better life.
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0: 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Steve Gorman Rocks is up next. Until tomorrow, I am out of here wishing you a good beer and good night. I'm Stryker, and I will check you tomorrow. Later.
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17: 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Ask them how the posts in their feed make them feel. These apps are built to be addictive, so kids, all of us in fact, will keep coming back for more, even when we are made to feel worse. It's bizarre. You might need to help your son or daughter reset their algorithm by unfollowing certain accounts and following or interacting with more positive ones. They might need suggestions of other healthier things to do, or to see you leading the way by example and putting your own phone away. In the run-up to bedtime, everyone's phone should go away, no questions asked. And if you need some help, sort of, I guess, resetting expectations, try engaging parents of your kids' friends for a more coordinated effort. I'm Dr. Sanjay Gupta, helping you live a better life.
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